That's new music to Q101 from Death Cab for Cutie. It's Riptides, and seen a lot of celebrities roaming around Wrigley cheering on our cubbies, but haven't seen Eddie Vedder in a while. 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

0: Q101, and I know I joke around a lot, but man, oh man. This song right here is pretty badass. Listen to the lyrics. I'm sure it's happened to every single one of us. It's new music to Q101 from the Revivalists. It's Heart Stop.
1: Please.

0: So the Bears are going to be kicking it off in a week, and I'm sure a lot of us are dipping our toes into the fantasy football world. I had my draft the other day. I was done with it. I thought I did all right. Confident. And then I hit that button to see what they grade you, and I got a D+. Not too confident anymore.
1: We

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1: If you miss a moment of Brian and Kenzie in the morning, you miss a lot. I got pulled up into a bar on my birthday, and I got pantsed at 23 on my 23rd birthday. And I'm talking underwear. Everything came down.
2: Oh, no.
1: Yeah, somebody pantsed me. One of my buddies.
2: And that was like the greatest memory of your life?
1: No, I'm just talking about that's what 23 was.
2: Okay.
3: I met my husband, and this is what Brian, we were very different at 23. It's
1: very,
3: a big
1: very
3: race.
1: Yep. And by the way, I still say to this day, if anybody's still around that was at that bar, it was very cold in there. Wasn't properly.
3: That's not a fair representation of you, Brian.
1: I was not properly represented in that
3: Post
1: bar.
3: Post a picture of what it actually was.
0: The Brian and Kenzie Show. Morning.
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Q101, so a few minutes ago I was talking about my fantasy football draft, and the grade I got was a D+. Then I just got a text from a 312 number, and they said their grade was an F. Cool. I'll beat one person.

So I'm not trying to take away from this long extended holiday weekend, but looking towards the next week on Ticket Blitz Thursday. By the way, we do that on Thursday. You're welcome. 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

So to be honest, we're just a few hours away before Brian and Kenzie are going to be hooking you up. Let's qualify. Tomorrow morning at 8 a.m. to go to Hawaii. We're going to give you some cash. We're going to fly you out there. We're also going to give you tickets to go see A Perfect Circle. So do me this favor right now. Set an alarm. I'm sure you're off work or school tomorrow, but 8 a.m., it's your time to go to Hawaii.

So it was 2024 where the smell was absolutely phenomenal while Cypress Hill was on stage at Riot Fest. I think for this year, I think it may be Afro Man that has the same scent.

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1: If you miss a moment of Brian and Kenzie in the morning, you miss a lot. I got pulled up into a bar on my birthday and I got pantsed at 23 on my 23rd birthday. And I'm talking underwear, everything came down.
2: Oh, no.
1: Yeah, somebody pantsed me. One of my buddies.
2: And that was like the greatest memory of your life?
1: No, I'm just talking about that's what 23 was.
2: Okay.
3: I met my husband and this is what Brian, we were very different at 23. It's
1: very,
3: a big
1: very
3: range.
1: Yep. And by the way, I still say to this day, if anybody's still around that was at that bar, it was very cold in there. Wasn't properly.
3: That's not a fair representation of you, Brian.
1: I was not properly represented in that
3: post
1: bar.
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0: So as I leave you tonight, hey, it's Styles. Let us all remember a man who is mourning right now. He lost something after 36 years. He has since gone viral after posting a few pictures that outlived three trucks of his, two wives, and kept 10,000 beers cold. And if you have a garage at home, man or woman, it does not matter. This man lost his garage fridge. There's nothing better, and I'll repeat, nothing better than an ice-cold garage beer. So, sir, we have never met, but we all mourn with you.
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1: If you miss a moment of Brian and Kenzie in the morning, you miss a lot. I got pulled up into a bar on my birthday and I got pantsed at 23 on my 23rd birthday. And I'm talking underwear, everything came down.
2: Oh, no.
1: Yeah, somebody pantsed me. One of my buddies.
2: And that was like the greatest memory of your life?
1: No, I'm just talking about that's what 23 was.
2: Okay.
3: I met my husband and this is what Brian, we were very different at 23. It's
1: very,
3: a big
1: very
3: range.
1: Different. Yep. And by the way, I still say to this day, if anybody's still around that was at that bar, it was very cold in there. Wasn't properly.
3: That's not a fair representation of you, Brian.
1: I was not properly represented in that
3: Post
1: bar.
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1: If you miss a moment of Brian and Kenzie in the morning, you miss a lot. I got pulled up into a bar on my birthday, and I got pantsed at 23 on my 23rd birthday. And I'm talking underwear. Everything came down.
2: Oh, no.
1: Yeah, somebody pantsed me. One of my buddies.
2: And that was like the greatest memory of your life?
1: No, I'm just talking about that's what 23 was.
2: Okay.
3: I met my husband, and this is what Brian... We were very different at 23. It's
1: very,
3: a big
1: very
3: range.
1: Yep. And by the way, I still say to this day, if anybody's still around that was at that bar, it was very cold in there. Wasn't properly...
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1: I was not properly represented in that
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1: bar.
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1: This is Case, your 2026 Riot Fest expert, and this is a case for Whispers. The heaviest band of Riot Fest 2026 is the band with the furthest journey to get to Chicago. Whispers, a brilliant hardcore band from Thailand, are the type of band that will put hair on your chest just by listening to them. Following in the footsteps of hardcore behemoths like Speed and Pain of Truth, Whispers bring an unrelenting, unforgiving, unbelievable approach to modern hardcore. And your chance to get in the pit with them is Saturday, September 19th, as they take the Rise stage at noon.
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0: Amazon is starting to do deliveries by drone in certain areas. 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What's next? Drone desperados catching my delivery in midair and riding off into the sunset?
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0: 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I'm born, so I'm Here's the Veil. 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Alanis Morissette. It's like rain. Rise Against. 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
1: This is Case, your 2026 Riot Fest expert, and this is a case for Whispers. The heaviest band of Riot Fest 2026 is the band with the furthest journey to get to Chicago. Whispers, a brilliant hardcore band from Thailand, are the type of band that will put hair on your chest just by listening to them. Following in the footsteps of hardcore behemoths like Speed and Pain of Truth, Whispers bring an unrelenting, unforgiving, unbelievable approach to modern hardcore. And your chance to get in the pit with them is Saturday, September 19th, as they take the Rise stage at noon. Whispers.
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0: to stress anyone out, but we all have a major decision to make. 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Are you going to put the tape on for 21 Pilots? Or possibly something Trekkie for William Shatner? 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

0: This has been one unforgiving summer. We had a foggy 4th of July, mud pits at Lala, and cloud watching at the air show. Let's make the most of the summer we have left. 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

0: the final frontier, to seek out new life, to explore strange new worlds, to boldly go where no one has gone before. 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I'm born, so I'm Here's the Veil. 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Tool. Alanis Morissette. It's like rain. Rise Against. 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

0: There you go, Midlothian Sammy. That was for you. And everybody else can check in at 312-967-8300. Want to hear from you. We got to pour one out.
1: How do I say goodbye?
0: Very upsetting as I'm still reeling from the pouring one out of Eddie Bauer. Them declaring bankruptcy and closing all their brick-and-mortar stores, even though online it'll exist. I love going to the stores of Eddie Bauer. For my entire life, I have bought clothes at Eddie Bauer. I'm wearing some right now. But this might affect the ladies out there, as Francesca's, founded in 1999, was popular through the 2000s, is ceasing all operations and closing all stores around the U.S. So it's not even like the Eddie Bauer situation. They're not going to still exist online. It's gone. The women's boutique. My mom liked this store.
2: A lot of people like this store. I mean, I think it had its time. I would say, like, when I was graduating high school, so like 2013, I feel like it was at its peak. That's when women wore a lot of blazers and sundresses, vibe. It was like you could go to Francesca's for any outfit. That's when we wore business casual to the club, and Francesca's reigned supreme. So it definitely died down after that, but it was still a really cute store. You knew you could go in and get a jacket. And I liked all the knickknacks. Like, they have a million tables in there, and it was always really good gifty things for people. So whenever I'm like, I just want to get them something little or cute, that was one of the best stores to go to, because you'd find such random cute gift ideas at all the little tables. So I'm like, that kind of sucks.
3: So I'm completely devastated by this. I said in my show prep last night, this is where all the hot women shop. Brian said in his prep last night, my mom loves this store.
0: Yeah, it was my...
2: Read between the lines. Case wants to F your mom.
0: Either that or is my mom a whore?
3: Well, I don't know why I didn't say whore.
0: Okay.
3: No, the thing I like about Francesca's...
2: Why would that be your guess about your mom?
0: Well, because he said all the hot girls shop there.
3: But I like a classy lady.
0: Classy hot girls. Okay.
3: Oh, my God. The models on the Francesca's website are the most attractive people I've ever seen in my life. And they're all in overalls and jumpsuits and rompers. And, oh, my God, this sucks. I love a woman that shops at Francesca's. I'm devastated.
0: Do you hang out in the parking lot?
3: Sometimes. I've been a little lonely lately.
0: And the thing is, like, Eddie Bauer was kind of dwindling down slowly, and the locations, you know, they're gone for the most part. There's like one or two left. Naperville still got one, and there's a factory outlet on Dempster's. Yeah, I know where all the stores are. But according to the store locator of Francesca's, there's like a dozen left. Like, there's one in Algonquin Commons, Woodfield Mall, Westfield Old Orchard, Geneva Commons, Chicago Premium. I was still at Block 37 over there where you used to live, Kenzie.
3: Like, all these parking lots are very familiar to me.
2: I was literally... Jeez, that's not a good sentence.
0: And he doesn't even have a car. He's trading it to these places.
3: I'm taking an Uber to the parking lots.
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0: Brian and Kenzie on Q101 and time for a... Oh, it's loud. Wow, okay, here we go. A fact that makes your brain go. If you don't drink, Case doesn't drink. Case is straight edge, hardcore for life, right?
1: Something like that, as you can tell from the sound of my voice. Hardcore for life.
2: I thought it was a straight edge. It's hardcore?
0: Well, straight edge is a lifestyle in the yeah, hardcore realm.
2: Mm-hmm. So, oh, I just can't put... I would never place Case like in a hardcore category.
0: Hardcore music. He loves hardcore music.
2: Now, a lot of people from his own community would call him a fraud because he's not vegan or celibate.
1: Yeah, and it really bothers me way
2: more. I know,
1: more.
2: I like to bring it up whenever I can.
1: The fact that I'm not vegan plagues my existence every day. I hate myself for it. I feel like the biggest phony. Now, I am currently celibate, not by choice, just sort of the circumstances I'm dealing with, but not being vegan does eat away at me.
0: Well, literally,
2: I don't think you can just say you're celibate every time you're currently not having sex. Like, fine, I'm celibate right now.
1: I feel dangerously celibate right now.
0: So if your pants are not down, you're celibate?
2: We've all taken celibacy this morning.
0: But correct me if I'm wrong, not to get sidetracked here, but in the straight-edge lifestyle, I was always taught that it was no alcohol, no drugs, and no promiscuous sex. And then the vegan thing kind of came in. Did that come in later?
1: It came in later. There's a band called Earth Crisis that had a song called Firestorm, and they were like, oh, you guys thought you were...
2: I can see a theme there, huh?
1: They came in, they're like, oh, you guys thought you were cool because you're straight-edge. We're straight-edge vegan, and if you're not a straight-edge vegan, you might as well be a giant phony.
0: Yeah.
2: And then Case is like, me? Like, he's putting that. What did I say?
1: I'm doing the Homer Simpson into the bushes.
0: Yeah, I don't know if he can change the realm like that. Because my thought would be then someone's just going to come in and go like, well, then you have to stay home all the time and never leave the house. Or you have to they keep adding things.
2: Like, nothing but net. I agree.
0: I'm going by the old school rules of just no alcohol, no drugs, no promiscuous sex.
2: You can wait, you're not going by any of those rules.
0: No, I'm not doing any of that. I'm saying, listen, I used to have promiscuous sex. Oh, I used to have drugs and alcohol.
2: So does any count, though? Like, if you're in a committed relationship, you're still not allowed to?
1: So hold on. I'm going to speak up here. Someone who has had sex before.
0: Wait, you say me and Kenzie haven't?
1: No, I just want to clarify that I have.
0: Oh, okay.
1: I just to dispel any rumors.
2: But in this community, yeah, when you're not a big phony like you, and you're following the rules and you actually care, okay? Yeah. And you're not like super fake the way you are, okay? I just want to emphasize that. It's a super important thing to hit. When that's the case, are you allowed to sleep with somebody once you're in a relationship, or even when you're in a relationship, you can?
1: No, I've always interpreted it as like, hey, just make sure you're not at the bar every night taking a different woman home.
2: Like, so not like sleeping around, but like you can like love somebody and
1: I would love that. Yeah. That sounds okay. Awesome.
0: Okay. So Case could love somebody. He has had sex, all these things, possibly.
1: I have.
0: But yeah, like I said, promiscuous sex is a no-no.
2: That's what's the no-no. God, I just thought, I'm like, these guys are like...

0: me be clear, since Case was clear that he does have sex on the show, because people might, some people do think I drink a lot.
1: Why do they think that? Well, because they listen to the words you say?
0: Sometimes I drink a lot. But I don't drink a lot like yesterday or today, probably won't, or tomorrow. But I am was probably called
2: put that all weekend. He's not gonna be able to see.
0: When I have one, I can't just go have one beer. So if I'm gonna target one day to drink, I'm gonna have 9 or 10.
2: So moderation isn't the amount to you; it's the amount of days.
0: I guess so. Yeah. So I am a binge drinker, whereas like I can go months without a beer. But the day I drink, let's go. I'm
2: okay,
0: in.
2: Okay, flag on the play. I'm not going to let that happen. When's the last time you went months without alcohol?
0: Let me think here.
2: Yeah.
0: Oh, you know what?
2: For a fact, it hasn't been in a very long time.
0: Probably when I had pneumonia.
1: Oh.
2: And I think that was like 3 weeks. I don't think that was months. It was several months.
0: It was probably 2.5 weeks.
1: Now you're not giving yourself 3.
0: Yeah.
1: It's 2.5.
0: But when I drink, I want to get a buzz. Let's just put it that way.
1: Yeah.
0: And I'm not saying that's the right way to go. You should not do that. You should be better.
2: Well, it sounds like the fact says that you should do that.
0: But I'm saying here, okay, the fact is today, and this is according to scientists and a new study that came out, and I know these studies go back and forth where having a beer a day is good for you or having a glass of wine is good for you, and then they say, no, don't do that. This is something that is will stave off something you're probably doing as a different habit, a bad habit. So basically I'm saying is you should have a beer today. You should have a couple more beers or wine or vodka, whatever you like. Go ahead and drink up. Why would I be saying that today, Kenzie? It's because I want to get a buzz on today.
2: Can I just say that we got a text from 847 that said, dude, the straight edgers are the biggest effing losers in the punk scene and hardcore.
0: Oh, boy. I want to put a name in. That's an 847 text in there. But
1: please check in. Let me know who you are.
0: Yeah.
1: Nice to meet a fan.
0: Yeah.
2: Okay, I'm so sorry. So why would drinking be good? Why should you black out today?
0: I'm not saying black out, but certainly start drinking more. You should start drinking more.
2: I bet that it releases, like, endorphins. I think that we see a lot of depression now. And I do think, I mean, when I have, like, a glass of wine on a Friday, my spirits do lighten. It's like, you can relax a little bit. So I bet everyone seems a bit on edge. Not saying they shouldn't be, but I've seen a lot of edgy people lately. And I think that it probably relaxes people and releases endorphins. So they're promoting, like, maybe have that glass of wine a day, like Brian said. It's all in moderation. Maybe only black out twice a week.
0: You know when Kenzie's been drinking and following her on social, she has this shoulder shimmy thing. She's like, I've had a drink. Like, da da da da. Megan does that too.
2: I get excited.
0: Yeah, Megan's like, nightcap, which means like 7 more drinks.
2: I'm going to spring training this weekend. There's going to be a lot of shoulder shimmies.
0: Look for those shoulder shimmies. Case, why should you specifically start drinking today?
1: Well, we've talked about this somewhat recently on the show where you specifically think I should start drinking because it would lead to me having more sex.
0: I think it would.
1: Yeah. I've considered it.
0: Loosen you up, you know?
1: I know.
0: And also, when you're having a drink with someone else, and I'm not saying never, never getting someone drunk in all a situation, but when both people are having a drink, it loosens things up, and it might say at one point, well, maybe we should have sex. You know, maybe we should. The conversation just gets, inhibitions are go away a little bit on both sides, and it just becomes less tense.
2: When it's two consensual people both having drinks and then not being blackout and being sober enough still to give consent, that's what Brian's saying.
0: Yes.
2: Is very fun.
0: Yeah, very consensual.
2: Let me throw out all my legal disclaimers.
0: Yeah.
1: A lot of fine print in this fact.
0: It's very, very consensual.
1: Very consensual.
2: It's the most consensual.
0: I'm talking about documentation.
2: You gotta give the most consent.
0: Yes, yes. So is that what you're saying, Case?
1: Yeah.
0: That you think just maybe you would have more sex if you had a couple more drinks in
1: Probably. Here. I think I'd annoy people less.
0: I'm dying to know what your first drink would be if you could have a, if you just chose on yourself.
1: BLL, Bud Light Lime.
0: Bud Light Lime. Come Why on. Is that? Your advertising?
1: Come on. It sounds awesome.
0: It is. You should have
2: one. You wouldn't go for like a margarita or something?
1: Well, that's the problem is that I think if I was going to start drinking, I wouldn't be like a Jack and Coke guy. I'd be like, I heard about these strawberry daiquiris. Can we get one of these over here? What's
2: if
1: the story?
2: If you like pina colada, you'd be spinning around.
0: Case walks in tomorrow with an umbrella drink.
1: Yeah, I think I'd be a big umbrella drinker.
2: You would love umbrella drinks.
1: Fruit is awesome. Yeah, big fan.
0: In 2.5 minutes, we'll tell you why you should have a drink today and why it's actually

0: on Q101.
1: Brian and Kenzie on Q101, a fact that makes your brain go. I said, hey, you should probably go have a drink today because it's healthy and more healthy than some other things out there, which we're going to relay in the fact here. Kenzie said mainly to go have a drink because everybody's depressed. And I know alcohol is a depressant, but it doesn't make me feel depressed when I drink.
2: Well, not when you're around your buds hanging out. Jukebox, little Bob Seger on the jukebox.
1: Little broskies. And my broskies and brewskies.
2: Oh, there you go.
1: Having a good one.
2: That's a t-shirt.
1: A good time. In theory, it's a depressant. That's why you end up sleeping pretty good after you had some drinks, you know. Case just said it might relate to more sex in his life and other people's lives. You know, have a couple drinks, loosen things up, you know. Consensually, of course. Complete consensual situation. Neither of those are right, but before we get there, I did ask Case about what would be his first drink. He's never had a drink. If you're new to the show, he's never had a drink or drug. Straight edge for life, except for vegan. And Victoria checked in and said, Case said he wants a Bud Light Lime. That sounds like an awesome drink first. And Victoria checked in and said, Bud Light Lime is good. They used to have a lot of flyaway sweepstakes for UFC fights.
2: Oh, God, that sounds awesome.
1: Yeah, you missed that.
3: That's your genre?
1: Yeah.
2: Well, it kind of used to be.
1: Yeah. Oh, they used to go, ladies and gentlemen, UFC 283 brought to you by Bud Light.
2: Kenzie, I used to be really into the UFC.
3: So the thing with Case is he's also very pretentious about his type of fighting or wrestling. And it's like, he'll like spit on me if I bring up the wrong, like,
1: yeah.
3: I don't know, WWE.
2: A lot of people were asking me if I was going to WWE's Elimination Chamber this past weekend. No, I was not. Not interested.
3: And he's repulsed if you bring up the wrong. I'm like, I don't know. I thought you liked all the fighting.
2: But I spent my whole weekend watching pro wrestling, just not that.
1: Yeah. Backyard wrestling.
3: Besides WWE,
1: he likes
3: and
1: Lucha.
3: UFC.
1: He loves Lucha Libre.
2: Japanese wrestling. Yeah. I like AEW a lot.
1: Yeah.
2: It's just not. WWE, just to me, is just. I'm not into it at all.
1: There's too many people there.
3: Real pretentious about it. Right now.
1: So now I'm finding myself up against it here. I want to give the answer here, but I don't want to get too involved because we have to go get a break here. But if everybody can just hang tight, I know the fact is being extended longer than usual with our conversation on drinking.
2: Hey, have a beer during their commercial break. We'll come back and talk about why it was good for you.
1: And we'll come back in 6 minutes and tell you why having a beer today is a good thing. Or your preference of alcohol. Something good and it's healthy for you. We'll tell you what that is in 6 minutes.
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2: We have to finish up the fact that makes your brain go, yeah, we're going a long time here to get to the payoff here. It's about drinking, having a drink today, and why it's healthy for you. Nia, who's Case's hairstylist, said, fine, I'll drink a shot of Malort before my coffee this morning.
3: Nice.
2: I think you did the right thing. I think you're going to be healthier because of that, Nia, as long as you're not driving.
4: The officer. I think I did the right thing.
2: And we've had a lot of back and forth about it, and there's always those stories about having maybe a glass of wine is good for your heart, and then they come out next year and they say it's not good for you, and it's just very confusing. Probably being the biggest drinker in the crew here. This actually still doesn't stop the problem that I have having drinks, but I'm hoping maybe if Kenzie and Case start drinking more and Case drinking for the first time, this helps stop the problem. A new study shows that watching short form content harms the brain 5 times worse than alcohol. Now, Kenzie went, ugh, made that face. Because you're saying pretty much that's all you consume is short-form content, right?
4: I think that's what most of us consume.
2: Yeah, it's
4: videos, reels, I mean, all that. It
2: shorts.
4: Started with America's Funniest Home Videos. They ruined us.
2: You know, they they were the first short-form content.
3: Yeah.
2: Pre-internet.
4: Yeah.
2: So excessive, addictive consumption of short-form video, just what Kenzie said, TikTok, reels, you know, shorts, whatever, can lead to brain rot, cognitive decline, shortening the attention span, reducing impulse control, and increasing anxiety. Now, as a
4: I don't think I see that in our present day people.
2: And the algorithms, of course, have made this worse in just the last couple years. Because if you go back, it's, you know, a couple years seems like, you know, it's not like the 1920s, but boy, things were different just a couple years ago in how we consume and what we have and what we're addicted to.
3: What do you mean by that?
2: I mean that I remember going on YouTube and watching a video for about an hour and a half about some guy, first off, having to get through whole advertisement of, hey, make sure you check out my podcast before I tell you how to build this bookshelf. You know, I would do that.
3: And then the rest of the video was a 90-minute video on bookshelves?
2: Yeah, because I could sit there
4: it's true. The YouTube people took forever to get to the point.
2: Yeah, and I could sit there.
4: Let me tell you the first time I saw a bookshelf. I'm like, oh, my God.
2: And I could get through that and actually enjoy it. Now I can't watch anything longer than about 40 seconds.
3: Are you serious?
2: Yeah, I can't do it. I can't.
4: Okay, this is interesting. So when you're like, when you have like a creator tag, like on certain social platforms, like, if I'm posting a video that's longer than normal, they'll flag you and be like, we're not going to push this video, just so you know, because people are going to watch it because you're over like 2 minutes.
2: Wow.
4: And you get like a flag when you're posting it, like, just so you know, your video's not going to do good is kind of the flag you get because no one's going to watch something this long.
2: Yeah, they're like, get to the effing point. Start again. Try again with a new video.
4: I'm like, but I'm doing something. It's so hard, I can't condense it more.
2: I know you seem shocked, Case. Can you watch super long-form videos still?
3: I would think so. I mean, I watch movies every week, and I'm fine with that. Okay, especially if I'm at a movie theater. I don't think about my phone.
2: Let's not count that, though. Let's count, like, on your phone or whatever.
3: Well, I wouldn't watch long-form stuff on my phone. I'm very specific on there's phone activities, laptop activities, and TV activities. I would never watch something.
4: What's a laptop activity, pervert? Yeah, right. Those can be long for. She's like, I'm pretty sure I watch videos that are long.
3: Now that I think about it.
2: Yeah. So porn ups for the laptop.
3: Yeah.
2: Okay. Movies are for the movie theater screen.
3: And TikToks are for the phone.
4: They're separated. I appreciate it.
3: Well, they used to combine them. They used to put them in movie theaters.
2: There used to be porn in movie theaters.
3: Taxi Driver. We learned all about it.
2: So, what do you watch on the laptop that's long form, let's say? Besides porn.
3: But I'll watch like a guy who's like, hey, here's what happened after the 2003 Florida Marlins won the World Series. Here's how they dismantled their team. It'll be like a 20-minute video that I'm really into. Or it'll
4: to
3: be like
4: secretary.
3: Or like it'll be like a 25-minute skateboarding video. Those are cool. Or like a Lucha Libre thing. Like, those are cool.
2: I'm like that news anchor this morning. Because you're boring.
3: I don't understand what you guys are doing that's so great. What am I doing wrong?
2: Well, what I'm saying is I would love to be able to watch a skateboarding video for about 45 minutes, but I can't do it anymore because the damn algorithms have ruined me, and I like short form, which is rotting my brain, which is why everybody should drink more.
4: And I know that we're getting texts and people bring up the point of like, well, that's not true. So many people watch. I mean, every time, I guess maybe not in your guys' timeline, but a lot of people are tweeting about Bridgerton right now, or shows that come out, or movies that come out. So it's like, people are consuming long content, but I bet you a very, very high percentage are checking their phone while that's on. So it's not like uninterrupted, I can sit here for 45 minutes or an hour and a half. That's
2: right.
4: Not going to happen.
2: Yeah.
3: So Aaron checked out on the text line and said, I've gotten so bad I watch so much TikTok that I have to watch TikToks at times 2 speed now.
2: Oh, my God.
4: That happens to me sometimes.
3: You guys need help. You guys have to get off the phone.
4: But you know what? I do that when, you know, the slow talkers, they're like, let me tell you what happened. It's been a tough, I'm like, let's bump her up. You know what I mean? Like, she's going to take, I don't have time for this.
2: There was a time when I thought I could listen to podcasts on 2x speed. I tried that. Did you ever try that?
3: No, because that ruins the sanctity of what they're doing. There's actually some broadcasters left that have a tone and a pace, and they want to put out their stuff into the world in a certain way. So 2x is so disrespectful to them.
2: I didn't know that was becoming in the world of watching long-form content. Is that much, like 2x speed.
3: Because you're not really on TikTok. I don't know if you can do that on Facebook Reels.
2: I'm on the TikTok. I watch those leopards attack giraffes. Those videos are all over my TikTok.
4: The TikTok.
2: The TikTok, yeah.
3: You're watching leopards attack giraffes?
2: My algorithm is all animals attacking other animals. Oh, I don't know how it got there.
4: You obviously keep stopping to watch them. That'll do it.
2: Well, but it's not on...
4: Do you watch it in 2x speed? It was like the bears attack.
2: God, that thing is fast. Boy, that giraffe went down really fast. Yeah, I mean... But that's not invading my other content. My TikTok content is all animals killing each other.
3: And what's your Reels content, other than guys that, like, get mad at chicks when they don't like them?
2: Yeah, it's gold digger content on my Reels. That's what it is.
3: How did you describe that video? What's the one that we were talking about a month ago?
4: Okay, so, I can describe it for him if you can't.
2: Well, the guy comes up, he's got a Lamborghini, and he says to the girl, like, hey, can I get your number?
4: No, you're doing it wrong.
2: No, I'm not. And then she goes, no. And then he goes back to his Lamborghini, and then she walks back then in her bikini and goes like, hey, is this your car? Well, maybe we can go for a ride. Once she finds out she's rich and has a Lambo, she wants to be with
4: him. Mind you, the guy making the video probably rented the Lambo. It's not his.
2: Oh, clearly. But he's just testing Gold Digger.
4: Okay.
2: He's testing the Gold Digger theory.
4: He's interested in her for her personality.
2: I'm not saying there's
4: a
2: moral compass to this video. It's just all my video, my reels are all Gold Digger content.
3: It's just crazy that you saw one and you were like, yes, more of these.
2: Yeah, I need more. I need more.
3: This makes me feel good watching these.
2: And apparently on TikTok, I need more giraffes getting killed by lions. I don't know why that's all over my algorithm, too.
3: We're doing a segment tomorrow called What's in Brian's Phone. I need to investigate.
2: Every platform's got a different one. That's why I have brain rot right now. So I'm going to go drink some beers today. Everybody should. There's the fact that makes your brain go.
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2: Brian and Kenzie on Q101. Thank you, Tammy and Lombard, for spending your Labor Day with us. We are a great soundtrack to whatever you got going today, and hopefully you all have a day off in Lombard, hoping your people are off. Breaking news out of the business world. If you maybe you work for this company, haven't heard this rule yet, haven't checked your email, maybe you should. Because this company is ordering its employees to use their product or service at all times, especially when they leave town on a trip, let's say. And a lot of people said, like, you know, Ford Motor Company, someone said they had said you have to buy a Ford car. I can't verify any of this, so I don't know. I'm just saying what people have texted in. But I think a lot of companies would say, hey, if we have a product you like or a service, hey, how about using it? Show off the brand, if you will. This company had a rough year. Rough year and a half, I'd say, pretty much at this point. Seems like it's
3: been Boeing?
2: It's not Boeing. Not Boeing. And also, that's kind of funny we say that, because you don't really have a choice of what style of plane you're going to get on. You have, you know, United, American, but like, I don't want to use the Boeing plane. Do you have an Airbus over here? I'd like to try that one out. They're more comfortable in an Airbus.
4: I don't know how many plane brands there are.
2: I got to be honest, I'm not sure if Airbus is a Boeing product. I just know that. I think Airbus is a different brand.
4: Doesn't it feel like they probably all are one giant company, just with different names on it?
3: Yeah, that makes you feel like you have a choice.
4: Yeah, exactly. It's the illusion of choice. It's no different than General Mills cereal. It's all General Mills. They just slap a different logo on it.
2: I just put in how many brands of planes.
4: As a poor person.
2: Airbus and Boeing. That's it. That's the list. That's pretty much the list.
4: Oh, that tracks.
2: If you're flying, that's the list.
4: That makes a lot of sense.
2: All right, I'm glad I got that right.
3: You know, you think Airbus has been happy the last few years?
2: Yeah. I mean, I'm sort of probably selling more planes than Boeing lately.
3: They're like, at least we're not Boeing.
2: Yep.
3: That's their, your only sales pitch.
2: That's their motto, getting on a plane. Fly cheaper with Airbus. At least we're not Boeing. You'll make it to your destination.
4: Hopefully.
2: Okay, so this is the company that's doing that. It is a company that had a lot of turmoil over the last year and a half, not Boeing. It is Cracker Barrel. So here's what Cracker Barrel is saying as a company. Cracker Barrel saying an internal message obtained by the Wall Street Journal said the company is telling employees are expected to dine at Cracker Barrel stores or restaurants for all the majority of meals. Again, I want to highlight that. All or the majority of meals while traveling, whenever practical, based on location and schedule.
3: So like on their vacation?
2: Yeah, when you leave town, you got to eat at Cracker Barrel. And it says for all or the majority of meals.
3: How in the world can they tell them where they have to eat when they're not at work?
2: Well, they've got to make up to some $95 million they lost in the stock market when they changed the logo and got rid of, what was his name, Uncle?
3: And they're like, you know what? This is the employee's job.
4: What do you think his name was, Brian?
2: Uncle Jeb?
4: I don't.
3: It's probably kind of close.
2: Let's see. Uncle.
4: It was, okay. Do you want to take one more guess?
2: Uncle Jehovah.
4: Kenzie, do you want to take a guess as to what the Cracker Barrel's name was?
3: Fester.
4: I was going to say Fester, too. It's Uncle Herschel.
2: Herschel! Damn it.
3: Damn.
2: I know. Feel the same way.
3: I knew that.
2: So Cracker Barrel changed their logo. They got rid of Uncle Herschel. And then with outrage that we found out later.
3: Such a creepy Uncle Packet.
2: Well, we found out later it was mostly just bots making you angry.
4: Yes.
2: No one was really upset about Cracker Barrel changing their logo except for the internet, which was all bots doing that and making you mad about it, saying, I want Uncle Herschel back.
4: Yeah, all of a sudden this character that I've never cared about, suddenly he means everything to me.
2: Yep. And they brought him back. And they lost, at the time, a couple $100 million in stock value, but I think it's down to about 95. They've recovered a little bit, but still had a pretty rough year. They allegedly changed the menu, too. I'm not even sure if that was true either. That might have been AI or bots or whatever.
4: They did try to update the menu. That was something that the CEO, who was a female CEO, who had a rough go of it because she's already a woman in business, but then she made a bunch of decisions people didn't like. She did try to change the menu.
3: Mm. I mean, I would just like to point out, she decided to change the menu, update the menu, and update the logo on a restaurant with decreasing sales, which is usually the two normal things that everyone does. And everyone's like, she should burn in hell for eternity.
2: She should. She,
3: I mean, it's just kind of the go-to practice for a restaurant that's not doing great for over a period of time.
2: But because of the changes, they really didn't do great. Like, it actually hurt them a lot more. They were kind of getting by, I guess. They kept the lights on, and they were making some
3: money. They decided to make it political when I think she was really just updating the menu. I don't think she was like, and guess who I voted for? I don't think that's what she meant.
2: She says, why can't we just add a nice Pinot Grigio to the menu? Can we give a glass of wine for the ladies out
3: there? She's like, you know what? Maybe people have just all tried this food. Let's do something different. They're like, oh, really? Oh, so you don't support America? I think that it got a little aggressive.
2: She's like, guys, one word. Sushi.
5: Over my dead body.
2: Uncle Herschel. Uncle Herschel was quietly there on the barrel. All of a sudden showed up.
5: Roll over that barrel.
3: So he never expected that level of support. It's going to go to his head.
4: That's right. Yeah, the ego on Uncle Herschel.
2: But we figured out he's dead, right? He passed away.
4: And a complicated legacy, believe it or not.
2: Rest in peace. Pour one out for Uncle Herschel.
4: So they're saying that if you're going to travel anywhere, vacation or on business, that you're supposed to eat at Cracker Barrel. Does it also say that you have to buy all of your Christmas gifts in their gift shop from now on? Because I can see that being real tricky. Not everybody wants season 3 of Andy Griffith on DVD.
2: Actually, now I kind of want that.
4: I know, right?
2: Get my Christmas gift ready. You know, the Wall Street Journal will have to contact our source there to get deeper in this, because the main focus of it was that. Also this, which I don't like at all. The guidance also bars the company from reimbursing alcohol purchases on business trips unless workers pay out of pocket or get pre-approval for special occasions from senior leadership. So I have to go to, like, our guy Marv and say, you know, down in Orlando, I'm going to drink.
4: Yeah, can you walk me through? Like, Kenzie and I are going to be upper management.
2: Yep.
3: Okay.
4: You simulate what it would be like asking for pre-approval for the company to cover your alcohol purchases on our next work trip.
2: All right. So I go and sit down. Hey, is it cool if I come in and sit down in the chair here? Yeah, cool. I got to sit down, guys?
4: Yes.
3: Yeah.
4: Okay. That would be weird if you stood.
2: So the business trip got planned to North Dakota.
4: Oh.
2: Don't worry. I'm gonna.
4: Why are we going to North Dakota?
3: You know what? Request approved. Yeah. You'd be in North Dakota. Enough said.
2: But I'm going to be drinking there. We know.
3: Oh, yeah.
4: You're in Florida.
3: What else are you going to do?
2: We know. It's all good. Yeah.
0: Brian and Kenzie.
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4: This is Case, your 2026 Riot Fest expert, and this is a case for Whispers. The heaviest band of Riot Fest 2026 is the band with the furthest journey to get to Chicago. Whispers, a brilliant hardcore band from Thailand, are the type of band that will put hair on your chest just by listening to them. Following in the footsteps of hardcore behemoths like Speed and Pain of Truth, Whispers bring an unrelenting, unforgiving, unbelievable approach to modern hardcore. And your chance to get in the pit with them is Saturday, September 19th, as they take the Rise stage at noon.
1: Whispers. 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

0: It's Brian and Kenzie on Q101. We have a text come in, and we asked, we're talking about Cracker Barrel ordering its employees to only use Cracker Barrel, only go to Cracker Barrel when you leave your city to help boost sales that they lost all in the last year and a half with all the turmoil. We got a text in from South Holland saying, Christ Hospital orders you to use their insurance. Thanks for checking in from South Holland. That's in, I believe Christ Hospital is in Oak Lawn. But that's interesting because I didn't know hospitals had their own insurance.
1: Christ Hospital sounds scary. It sounds like where you meet your maker.
2: Last Stop Hospital.
0: Would you rather they change the name? Like, you're not going to see Christ Hospital.
1: Yeah, like Rainbow. Huh? Well, no, Rainbow, I think, is death, too. Oh, man.
0: That's for the pets, though, the Rainbow Bridge.
1: Yeah, oh, sad.
0: I know, very sad. Very sad.
2: I didn't know that.
0: You didn't know, like, people always say when your dog or cat dies, they've crossed the Rainbow Bridge. And it is sad.
2: What kind of bridge do people get?
0: Not Rainbow.
1: Sort of a Flying Dutchman type death spiral.
2: I want the Rainbow Bridge.
0: It sounds wonderful.
1: No, Cheryl Scott's dog just passed away, and she's announced it. She's like, oh, the dog just passed away on the Rainbow Bridge. I got so sad about a dog I didn't know.
0: It's very sad.
2: Oh, I thought she was saying her dog was gay. I swear to God.
0: No. Well, you don't know.
2: I thought that was, like, only a gay symbol. I did not know.
0: Well, you know, they in the military, they used to say, don't ask, don't tell, but how do you ask a dog?
1: If they're gay?
0: Yeah.
2: I think you just find out. Dogs just do it.
0: Well, that's what I mean. They hump everything.
2: Well, that's, you know, good for them.
1: Yeah, there's a sexuality for that, too.
2: What is it? Is it pan?
1: Yeah, pan is everything.
2: Dogs are pansexual. That's why they have a Rainbow Bridge.
0: Listen, I'm fine with humping everything.
1: It sounds like you are.
0: I'm totally fine with it. I just don't know how you get the answer of asking a dog if they're gay or not.
1: Well, go ask a dog.
2: I had no idea that was the dog bridge. Nobody told me.
0: Did you think it was the Grandma Bridge or something?
2: No, I just have never heard that animals get the Rainbow Bridge.
0: Yeah, it's sad. But maybe it sounds better when you say that they're crossing the Rainbow Bridge to heaven.
2: I don't know. Pride Bridge. I mean, that's what I just would have thought.
0: Yeah.
2: It's just so ingrained in me. I'm sorry.
0: Anyway, are there more texts about Cracker Barrel?
2: I just threw me. I'd never heard of that before. Wow.
0: So Cracker Barrel ordering its employees to use only their restaurants when they go out to eat when they leave town.
2: Well, we were talking about the updates of Cracker Barrel and how they kind of pitchforked that lady for just updating a restaurant that wasn't doing well. But somebody said, new texter here.

0: This is their first text ever.
1: Oh, good.
0: Cracker Barrel did, in fact, change the menu. Was at Naperville location last week. Very small menu options now. We responded with, what did you get? Because, I don't know, we're really in depth with our listeners. And they said, Mama's French Toast is my go-to. So they were there for brekkie.
1: Well, welcome into the party, our first-time texter there.
2: Now, I have the Cracker Barrel Naperville menu pulled up. I'd like to go over this menu. You guys tell me if it's small or not. So there's all these categories. We're going to pick one category, and we'll judge the entire menu based on that. There's new for winter, family meals, breakfast all day, chicken and turkey, beef and pork, fish and shrimp, sandwiches, salads, and more, daily specials, and shareables. Which do we want to dive in on?
1: Well, Kenzie, I can defer to you, but I kind of want to hear what's new for winter.
2: I do, too.
1: What do you want to do, Kenzie?
0: Let's hear what's new for winter.
1: Okay, let's do that. I'm glad we can work
0: for you.
1: So this is the Naperville Cracker Barrel new for winter menu.
2: Yes, enjoy new home style favorites, including eggs in the basket, two slices of sourdough bread, each grilled, and an egg in the middle. Fun.
1: Okay.
2: Hamburger steak.
1: What?
0: You can't act. What the hell is that?
1: Is it hamburger or steak?
2: It's hamburger steak. 1 half-pound hamburger steak and buttery garlic sauce comes with 2 or 3 classic sides, plus your choice of buttermilk biscuits or corn muffins. That's a lot of food.
1: Wait, 2 or 3 I can decide? I'm getting 3. You can't please tell me I get 2 or 3.
0: What idiot?
1: Who's going to get 2? What more of them get 2 sides when you can help me take 3?
2: That's what it says. It says our half-pound hamburger steak. Again, I don't know what is what. And buttery garlic sauce comes with 2 or 3 classic sides.
0: That sounds awesome.
2: I would get, this is new for winter, the breakfast burger, half-pound beef patty, American cheese, our signature hash brown casserole, bacon, and a sunny side up egg all on a toasted bun. Comes with 1 classic side.
1: I want more sides.
0: Can I have 2 or 3?

0: can't defeat her. She's too powerful.
1: Clash with Kenzie.
0: Let the battle begin.
2: Q101.
3: Let's go. Huge demand for Dave Matthews Band tickets. Sienna checking in. Sienna, ahoy, tell us something about yourself.
4: It's Deanna.
3: Wait.
4: I'm from Oswego.
3: Hold on. It's Deanna?
4: Yes.
3: Oh.
5: That sucks. I'm sorry.
4: No, that's okay.
3: I like
6: Jersey Shore?
5: Yeah.
3: No, that's Dina, right? Dina?
4: Yeah, that's Dina. No. No Jersey Shore here.
6: Well, that's just a shame.
3: If Dina was on here, this would not be going that well, to be honest.
6: I would love it.
4: That's funny.
3: Tell us something about yourself, Deanna.
4: I'm a mom of two. I'm a hairstylist, and I've been a huge fan of Dave Matthews since I was 15.
3: Hell yes. Well, let's go. Take these out of Kenzie's hands. Let's go. First one to five wins. Listen carefully. If Kenzie gets one wrong, you can steal a point. She can do the same to you. Call heads or tails?
4: Heads.
3: It is heads. You're up first. Here we go. Question number one. What are the two primary colors in the Blockbuster logo?
4: Blue and yellow?
3: Yeah, that's right. Blue and yellow is right. Well, last time you've seen one. Somebody sent me a picture of a Blockbuster tape on the street somewhere. Just sitting on the street, like a movie. Oh. I couldn't see what the movie was.
6: VHS tape?
3: Yeah, VHS tape. Yeah.
5: Somebody
6: where were they?
5: Yeah.
3: They were here. I can't remember the exact street corners, but they were here. And I'm like, how'd that happen?
5: They're probably on Randall Road.
3: Maybe a lot of everything. They got
6: Everything's on Randall Road.
3: I bet there was a bitchin' Blockbuster on Randall Road back in the day.
6: There's probably more than one. Yeah.
3: It's kind of funny, Kenzie, because someone texted in when I said that about Randall Road. You could run errands on there. And I said, this girl says, Brian doesn't know what's on there. And I said, well, give me a list. And she sent back Target, Walmart, Jewel, Myers, Kohl's, Five Below, Home Depot, Walgreens, CVS, Woodman's, Menards, Portillo's, Cooper Hawks, Red Robin, Wendy's, McDonald's, Burger King, Chick-fil-A, Lowe's, and three dispensaries.
6: To name a few.
3: Asked and answered.
5: Excellent job. It is 1-0, and it's back to Kenzie.
3: Kenzie, what video game retailer uses the slogan, power to the players? So a video game retailer.
6: There's only a few that I know of.
3: Yep.
6: At all. So I'm going to go with, GameStop?
3: GameStop is right. There you go. 1-1.
6: That's all I really know, actually. So.
3: That's fine. They were the ones with the stock thing craze a couple years ago.
5: They're hanging on. 1-1 back to Deanna.
3: Deanna, off the walls is a slogan of what popular shoe brand?
4: Oh, geez.
3: Guess a popular trendy shoe.
4: Popular. The Vans?
3: It's Vans. Good job.
4: Oh, my God. I can't believe I get that. Okay.
3: Amazing. Back to Kenzie.
5: That's right.
3: Grok is the AI component of what social media site? Grok. Grok.
6: Why say it like that? I know.
3: Got to make sure you know.
6: I heard you.
3: Got to get an answer.
6: I don't know. I'm going to guess X/Twitter.
3: It is X/Twitter. That's right.
6: Oh, wow.
3: It's getting a little annoying on Twitter because every time somebody puts something up now, somebody in the comments, usually the people that post it, will say, Grok, can you explain this? And then there'll be this AI explanation from Grok. So I think they're just trying to feed Grok so it gets smarter.
5: Yeah.
6: Why is it called Grok? Why is it just because Facebook just says Meta AI on it.
3: Yeah, I don't know. They just came up there trying to be clever with the name of it, I guess.
5: Elon had a brilliant idea.
6: That's what I meant. Because the name was weird, I was like, well, it's probably.
5: Yeah, it's Elon baby. Must. Yeah, he's all about it.
3: Yeah. But Grok will be the one that kills us down the road because we're feeding Grok right now on Twitter. If you're on there.
5: I agree. 2-2. It's back to Deanna.
3: Deanna.
4: Yes.
3: Salento created a dance craze in 2015 by encouraging people to not only whip, but also do what?
4: Nene. Oh, God.
3: Well-worded question, Case.
5: Thank you.
3: Very nice.
5: Thank you.
3: Very nice.
5: Because you can't just whip. You also got to do the nay-nay.
6: To not just whip.
3: It's very hard to clinically read that.
6: What a nowhere.
5: Because you would look like an idiot if you were just whipping.
3: Yeah,
5: but you got a nay-nay.
3: Yeah, very good.
6: Oh, my God.
3: Well done. Back to Kenzie.
5: That's right. 3-2. Kenzie has two.
3: A group of people that assemble suddenly in a public place, perform for a brief time, then quickly disperse, is known as what, Kenzie?
6: Oh, Flash Mob?
3: Flash Mob is right. Are they still around, Flash Mob?
6: I was at Flash Dance.
3: Flash Mobs were a thing for about 10 years ago for a minute. And then
5: yeah, it doesn't feel like it's in anymore.
3: No.
6: It would feel very dated. If I feel like if you saw somebody do like a proposal via Flash Mob, you'd be like, what year is it?
3: Or someone starts, you know, whipping and nay-naying, and then everybody jumps in and whips and nay-nays.
5: Not only whipping, but also nay-naying.
3: See, if one just nay-nayed and the other's whipped, that could be a Flash Mob.
6: You know what my problem was with the Flash Mob? Is that it turned out that everybody there was in on it, so then who are you surprising?
3: It's that one person walking by.
6: Because
3: like,
6: I always, it's fun when, like, 50 out of 1,000. So, like, all these people are like, whoa. But you know when they did it, like, Times Square and everybody joined in? I'm like, well, you've surprised nobody now.
3: And then
6: like, that's
3: like,
6: that's kind of, like, eliminates the point of the surprise.
3: And the one person feels like a loser because they didn't get the memo.
6: He's the only
3: email.
6: One left out.
3: Yeah. So, 3-3.
5: And back to Deanna.
3: Deanna, who plays Barney Stinson on the TV show How I Met Your Mother?
4: Oh, geez. Is that, the Doogie Howser guy? Well, I don't know what's his name.
3: You're on there. You're going. You're close.
4: What is his name? I can't think of his name, though.
3: Oh, boy.
5: It is the Doogie Howser guy. I'll give you that hint.
4: God, I can't. Neil.
3: Keep going. Yeah, got it. Right before the long buzzer.
6: I don't think there was a buzzer. Yeah. I think you were just going to sit there.
5: It's sort of an offensive rebound. Reset the shot clock scenario.
4: Jeez.
3: Okay, 4-3.
5: And back to Kenzie.
3: Kenzie, before starring as Carly in iCarly, Miranda Cosgrove made a name for herself as Megan in what show?
6: See, this was like, I was earlier in this. I was like Sweet Life of Zach and Cody. Oh, she was on Drake and Josh.
3: Wow, jeez.
6: Oh, my God. Skip. That just made me think of, okay, got it. Ah.
3: Let's just skip the explanation and get right to it.
6: Woo! This is quick.
3: All right, so now we're 4-4. Next one wins, right?
5: Yes, that's correct.
3: Deanna, what is a male goose called?
4: Oh, my God.
3: A male goose.
4: Gander.
3: A gander's right! Oh, my God!
4: Oh, my God, dude. I don't even know where I pulled that out of my...
3: I'm sorry, you pulled that out of your nay-nay?
4: Yeah, my nay-nay, yeah.
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2: Brian and Kenzie on Q101. Other scary news out there. There were 4 shark attacks in 48 hours in Australia. So officials there were telling everybody that goes to the beaches out there, hey, maybe we should stick to pools. Stick to pools for a while. There's some shark out there that's hungry and it's taking care of people. That is insane because shark attacks in general are pretty rare. So to have 4 in 48 hours.
3: Yeah, they usually say that shark attacks are never, this sounds wrong, but like intentional. Like sharks don't go for people. Like a lot of surfers get attacked by sharks because they think they're seals.
2: Yeah.
3: Because of the board. Or if there's already blood being spilled because they're attracted to that. But usually they don't just typically go for humans and hunt them.
2: Right. And Australia's got, you know, huge beaches. So they're being very smart, saying, hey, maybe stick to pools for a while till we catch this shark. Because 4 in 48 hours, kind of a lot. I don't know if I'm trying to say I'm honoring the mayor of that area for coming up with this statement because he's telling people to stick to pools. However, maybe one attack happened, maybe 2 attacks happened. He's like, ah, you know, let's keep people going to the beaches to make some money, you know? And then finally he said, like, hey, there's 4. Maybe get off the beach. You know, very similar to the mayor in Jaws who tried to keep the beaches open after knowing about the attacks, you know?
4: Mr. Vaughn, what we are dealing with here is a perfect engine, an eating machine. It's really a miracle of evolution. All this machine does is swim and eat and make little sharks. And that's all. Now, why don't you take a long, close look at this sign? Those proportions are correct.
5: Love to prove that, wouldn't you? Get your name into the National Geographic.
4: Larry, if we make an effort today, we might be able to save August.
5: August? For Christ's sake, tomorrow's the 4th of July, and we will be open for business. It's going to be one of the best summers we've ever had. Now, if you fellas are concerned about the beaches, you do whatever you have to make them safe. But those beaches will be open for this weekend.
2: One of the most evil movie characters ever. His son was on the beach when the sharks were attacking.
3: I mean, he just wanted everyone to have a good time. I think he's misunderstood.
2: He's got a complicated legacy.
3: He's like, I want everyone to have the best summer of their life.
2: Meanwhile,
3: that's what he wanted.
2: But people were getting eaten. He knew this at the time.
3: But he said, he specifically said, make the beaches safe.
0: Now, it's your chance to win a trip to a perfect paradise, a perfect circle in Hawaii. Message and data rate supply. Please don't text and drive.
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2: 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How about going to see them with special guest Pussifer in Honolulu? A trip to Hawaii, perfect time in December. Leaving Chicago in December is awesome for a music experience like this. Probably be pretty cold, a lot of snow. You get round trip airfare for 2, a 3-night hotel stay at Waikiki Beach. $200 to spend while you're there. And this is what I love to death, an autographed guitar. 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
1: As we cruise through Labor Day holiday, hopefully for, well, we got check-in from Wendy in Berwyn. She's actually working. That happens on Labor Day a lot of times. But thanks for being with us while you work, Wendy, and all the people in Berwyn. I hope they're going to treat you well when you get back home. 57% of Chicagoans were willing to swap meat out for this to live to 90 years old. Kenzie guessed cheese. I would. I mean, cheese is great. I think eventually, though, I'd have to go back to meat and cheese, so I could probably do it for about 6 or 7 days. And I'd say, 90, who cares about that? And then Case said Impossible Meat, the campaign by Big Meat to rip on the meats that are, well, not meat, impossible meat, could be healthier. The real reason, as I said, with impossible meat is that it's more if you care about not killing animals, I think, more than anything else, than besides being super healthy because it's ultra-processed and has saturated fat and blah, blah, blah. Both those are wrong. The answer is something that I've been ahead of the curve on this for, well, at least I'd say a decade, possibly 15 years. 57% of Chicagoans say they're willing to swap out meat for beans.
2: Oh, no, they're
1: beans.
2: Not.
1: Yes,
2: they're
1: full of it. No, they're not. Let me tell you something. I've pontificated on this show about beans, about pinto beans, and how I won. Well, I didn't win last year, but the two weight loss challenges before that, I won because of pinto beans. And I'm not talking about refried beans with pinto beans. I'm talking about buying just a can of Whole Foods
2: refried
1: beans.
2: Refried beans with, like, the cheese, the dip.
1: Because I say pinto beans, and I think most people think, oh, good, I could eat refried beans every day and lose weight. They're delicious. I could eat refried beans so much. They're so good.
2: So much.
1: But just beans in general, like pinto. It also could be black beans, kidney beans, chickpeas.
2: If it was that easy of a swap, then you would stay doing it. You have a hard. You do it for like 5 days, and you have a hard time.
1: I don't have a hard time with the beans as long as I add some cheese to them, which you're not supposed to do to be healthy. Like your point about adding cheese.
2: So if you cheat.
1: Yeah.
3: Yeah. So what I have a hard time
2: doing the healthy thing. Brian makes beanies and weenies. It's like, you're also that meat.
1: Yeah. You know, if I have some beans here, I might as well put them on a hot dog with sauce.
3: Yeah.
1: You know, they got to stick to the dog, put some mustard on there, a little some gel there to make them stick.
3: Some gel. That's gross. Oh, my God.
1: But if you eat beans and replace that with meat, your chances are you'll live to 90 years old. Because, and listen, I do in a pinch when I want to drop weight fast, like in the weight loss challenges the 2 years before. I ate beans all week, and I dropped like 10 pounds in a week.
2: There's a girl on TikTok whose account is based on her eating beans every day, and she's always coming up with like a new recipe.
1: Mm.
2: And like that's her daily thing, is how she's going to eat beans that day. And she's making so much money on TikTok because of it.
1: Is she thin?
2: Yeah. Okay. I mean, it's not like she's like a fitness influencer, but
3: she's a bean influencer.
2: She's really focused on the bean.
1: Yeah. I mean, Case, do you eat any beans?
3: No, I hate beans. Horrible food. I don't
2: have
3: want
2: you seen
3: beans
2: the pizza
3: anything.
2: Beans recipe, though?
3: No, I haven't. Wait, what's the pizza bean? Hold on now.
2: Yeah. Stop pizza bean recipes look pretty damn good.
3: What is it?
2: You bake it and you use the
3: beans. You bake what?
2: Beans. Hold on. The thing. Wow, hold on.
1: Slow down.
3: Explain the pizza.
2: Are you like a lawyer against me? Would you just, I feel like I'm on the stand.
3: You're like, you bake the thing. What thing?
2: So, Brian, what are you looking at me like that for?
1: I'm looking up pizza bean recipes.
2: Okay. Do you have a full recipe in front of you?
1: I just have pictures that look good.
3: Explain the pizza bean to me. What's the delay?
2: So you have a base? Go ahead, Brian. Do you have a picture up? You want to go ahead?
1: Well, I mean, basically, it's just taking the crust of the pizza, putting it in a pan, like making it a deep dish, let's say, and then you put some sauce in there. You put beans and cheese on top of it. It's not like brain
2: cheese, and then a topping of your choice. So, Case, I know you prefer bacon on your pizza, so you could do that.
1: Ooh.
2: But a lot of people do pepperoni, and you bake it, so you got that crust, you got the beans, you got cheese. And then a topping of your choice, pepperoni, sausage, bacon, etc. And it's supposed to be kick-ass.
3: Is it beans instead of tomato sauce? Where are the beans at? I don't understand.
1: So just like a pizza, like a deep dish, let's say, the cheese
3: is
1: on top.
3: Does it have to be a deep dish?
1: Well, because to put the beans in there and to put the cheese on top, you know, like fully, like beans need some space.
2: Of course it's going to be deep. It can't be thin.
1: Pepperonis are flat. Beans have, some height.
2: You put a whole can of beans in there.
1: It has to be thicker than
2: a casserole dish.
1: Yeah, Yeah, it looks more like it's a deep dish.
3: You put
1: like
3: a whole can of beans in there? Well, I don't want bean pizza.
1: Well, you don't want beans in general, so...
3: Yeah, you know what my favorite part of the pizza is? Not having beans on it. Yeah, what the hell are we doing?
2: Why were you so interested in my pizza beans?
3: Because I didn't know what the hell a pizza bean was. I never heard those words together.
2: You should have assumed there was a bean in it, at least.
3: I thought maybe it was a cool shape of pizza. I thought maybe it was pizza in the shape of a bean.
1: You think there was a chance we're going to like pizza beans?
3: I don't know. I never heard it before.
2: You have to try pizza beans.
3: I was trying to be open-minded. This sucks. I want
2: pizza without it. This isn't being open-minded. You didn't even try it.
3: No. I heard what it was. Yeah. I'm no longer interested in the product. That's being open-minded. No, as open-minded as I can get.
1: But saying this sucks is not open-minded.
3: After I heard what it was, she could have said pizza bean, and I could have said, shut up, that sucks. Instead, I heard her out. Turns out it still sucks.
1: Did you really think it was a pizza shaped like a bean?
3: I didn't know!
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0: Brian and Kenzie on Q101, a landmark returning in the food world to Joliet. So let's go right to the news story from CBS Chicago about what's coming back to Joliet.
1: The world's first Dairy Queen is getting a museum-worthy overhaul.
2: No frosty treats, but a spot in history. The original location at 501 North Chicago in Joliet opened on this day 86 years ago. Now the Joliet Area Historical Museum is taking over the building as part of its Route 66 collection. The museum plans to restore the facade to its 1940s look. The inside will be part of the museum, complete with historical artifacts from that area.
0: Sounds like great news for Joliet. Route 66, historic. People starts here and goes all the way to California and go all the way around the country. It's in a ridiculous historic journey. The catch is, as he said, no sweet treats. They're redoing the first Dairy Queen ever, which should be the best Dairy Queen ever. It should be like 400,000 square feet.
3: That's, yes, of course.
0: It should be, with multiple stations. Instead, they're reviving it to a museum. I can't think of anything more disappointing than going to an ice cream museum.
3: With no ice cream.
0: With no ice cream. No
4: Wait,
0: samples.
4: It's just a museum?
0: Yeah, it was the first location. It was the first Dairy Queen ever in the world was in Joliet. At 501 North Chicago Street in downtown Joliet, where we received the Q101 entering the Illinois Hall of Fame. Remember right where we were there? It was right down the street from that.
3: Mm-hmm.
0: And the Joliet Area Historical Museum is a leading project with the city of Joliet, said Dairy Queen helped to advise by providing

0: All I can imagine is someone's blizzard falling out of the cup and them not making it. And then it's like the atonement scene from Game of Thrones where it's the bell and they're like, shame, shame. As they walk.
1: Shame. Think about you're on a long road trip with your family and you've got kids in the car and traveling with kids, not always the greatest.
2: Mm.
1: But you're on Route 66 and you know, in theory, there should be a Dairy Queen here. That's your safe haven. Everybody's going to get out of the car. Everybody's going to have ice cream. Everybody's going to get some soft serve. It's all going to be okay. You're going to get a banana split. You're going to sit down. You're going to enjoy it. And you find out that the neon Dairy Queen sign that you saw in the distance is nothing more than a museum with no ice cream in it.
2: As having a 3.5-year-old, and Kenzie has 2 children, I say, good luck to you, sir.
1: Oh,
2: and
1: my madam. God. I can't imagine.
2: You pull up. They know what Dairy Queen is.
0: You would feel like you were in.
2: You can't say it's just a museum. It's okay. We'll go to the next one.
0: They're
2: you can't,
0: like, yeah, right. Yeah. Like, it is.
2: Yeah.
0: That would be like, you know, a desert oasis where you think you see it, and but it's not actually there. You're, like, hallucinating. Yeah, it would feel like that. Like, yeah. I thought there was water. Water in the distance.
2: It's just a rock.
0: No.
2: Yeah, they really got to rethink this, and it's still time to do it.
1: Yeah, there's still time. Nobody panic.
2: Yeah, there's, you know, things been it opened up in 1940, and over the years it was a motorcycle shop, a lawnmower shop, and an insurance agency, and a church.
0: That When's location. The last time it was a Dairy Queen?
2: I found it. I went back as far as seeing in the 70s it was a motorcycle shop at least. So it had to be closed down before that. By the way, I don't know how a Dairy Queen, the first one, closes before the 70s. And there's nothing to do except go get ice cream and cruise in your car. So how did that place close? Poorly run. There was no distractions.
0: But they were successful. So, like, how'd that even happen?
2: I mean, I don't know how they closed. They had to be super successful, and they were opening all over the world at this point. How can the first one not stay open?
1: Just imagine being a teenager near the first Dairy Queen. There's nothing else going on.
2: Yeah.
1: And you and your lady that you took to the sock hop,
2: right?
1: You get soft serve for the first time, and then in your little convertible, you turn on the radio and Rock Around the Clock is playing.
2: Yep.
1: That's America.
2: Which, by the way, sold like 40 million albums, Rock Around the Clock.
1: Greatest song of all time.
2: Sold more than Nirvana, by the way.
1: If you look at the Google reviews for this first Dairy Queen in Joliet, there was one left by a lady named June 4 years ago. She gave it 1 star, and she said...
2: Wait, so it was operating as a Dairy Queen just... Oh, my bad. Okay, go ahead.
1: No, it was not. June fell into the same trap that we did. She said, I went thinking Dairy Queen was still there. Nothing but a plaque on a rip-off insurance spot. How do you not keep the original one open, SMH?
2: How did she still give it at least 1 star?
1: You're not allowed to give 0. I'm trying.
0: I know. You have to give 1.
2: Oh, I didn't know that. Oh, my God. So, yeah, there's these people that are listening. I know you listen to the show. If you're organizing this, make it an operating Dairy Queen in some form. Like Kenzie, even if you just put a cooler in there with some dilly bars.
0: Just some treat at the end of the museum experiment.
2: But I'm getting a lot of love for the freestyle blizzard machine.
1: They're People saying say, it's one of your best ideas ever.
2: And I have a lot of good ideas. I think they should go ahead with that. And I like Kenzie's idea of the shame. When it falls out, it flops on there. I like
0: Walk
2: that.
0: Walk of Atonement.
2: Yeah. They've got to do this. They can't just make it. I mean, who needs to see a museum?
0: Who needs to see a museum?
2: I would
0: like you to retract that statement. I'm asking you as your co-host to take it back.
1: That's the worst thing I've ever heard.
2: Okay, let me edit. Was it control? Edit's control what? If I can hit something on the keyboard?
0: Delete?
2: Okay, I'll just hit rewind. Okay.
1: Wait, hold on. What were you trying to do on the keyboard?
2: I was trying to, I guess you don't need to delete. I'm trying to take back what I said.
1: And so you want to hit control?
2: It's control E, is that edit? I want to edit what I said somehow.
1: What are you editing on?
2: Here's what you do. On the podcast right now, forget all this part and just get me edited right. No one needs to go to a museum about ice cream.
1: Even though there is a museum of ice cream like 10 steps down
0: across the street from
1: NBC Tower.
2: And I got to admit, I've walked by and I go like, what's the point?
1: Yeah, you know what I would want? Ice cream restaurant, not yes. Museum of ice cream.
0: But in fairness, that museum of ice cream has ice cream.
2: They do. They do.
0: So but, you can eat ice cream in there.
1: But what's the story of ice cream? Milk got cold. All right, let's rock and roll. Let's eat some ice cream.
2: Yeah.
1: I don't need to know about the cow that we got the milk from.
2: Yeah.
0: Hey, it used to be a long process. They had to churn it a long time.
2: How long did they churn it?

0: Kenzie, all
1: Could
0: in the
1: you churn- imagine hand churning ice cream?
0: No.
1: Yeah.
0: Because I don't, like most things in life, and this is me getting philosophical here,
2: please.
0: The journey is the joy, not the end of what you're trying to accomplish. Mm-hmm. You got to embrace the journey. But when it comes to ice cream, I just want the end product. I want the ice cream. I don't want to watch making it. I don't want to make it myself.
2: No.
0: I trust the people making ice cream, like a Dairy Queen, to do a better job than me.
2: The last thing I want to do is churn anything.
0: Yeah.
2: If I'm churning, something's gone horribly wrong.
1: There's a lot of effort they put in for those sweet treats back in the day.
0: Yeah. So we implore you, the people that are doing this, make it an operating Dairy Queen and make it the best Dairy Queen ever. It was the first one. The first one in the world. There's like 40,000 Dairy Queens. You know that?
2: There can't be that many.
0: Okay, I looked. Okay. You know what?
1: What do you want to control all? What do you want to do now?
0: I'm on Wikipedia.
2: Do you know? Hold on. You said there's 40,000 Dairy Queens?
0: Okay, I'm not that bad. It's not that. In the United States, there's 4,455.
2: That's a bit of a difference from 40,000.
1: 10 off.
0: There's a lot of Dairy Queens out there, and it started in Joliet. So give the people what they want. An operating. Do they have another Dairy Queen in Joliet? I don't even know if they do. Look, is there a Dairy Queen's?
1: Honestly, this is gonna sound weird, but I think my dad worked there.
2: Your dad worked at the Dairy Queen in Joliet?
1: I know one of his first jobs was Dairy Queen, and he kind of grew up in the area. And I swear he had a story about it. Maybe it was just the first one in his area, but I swear to God he had a story about being at one of the first Dairy Queens.
2: Okay, well, you text him that. So there's two Dairy Queens.
0: You ask your dad if he worked at the first Dairy Queen.
2: Yeah, what a funny text to receive.
0: Just send him that text with no context.
2: Did you work at the first Dairy Queen? Question mark.
1: Okay, well.
2: And then there's two Dairy Queens in the area. There's one on Essington.
0: Yep.
2: And then, Brian, do you have this pulled up on your Google? There's one called Dairy Queen Brazier.
0: I knew you were going to see that one. I see that one, too.
2: What is that?
0: No, that's not how you spell Brazier, right, Kenzie? It's B-R-A-Z-I-E-R.
1: Well, I can't see it.
0: I know you're texting your dad about his time there.
1: Can you give me one task at a time?
0: Kenzie, why don't you do a couple things here? I don't understand what that means either, because you hit a link on it, it's just a Dairy Queen.
2: Yeah, what's the brassiere part? Is it like a new Dairy
1: Queen?
2: No, a
1: brassiere bra is B-R-A-S-S-I-E-R-E. That's how you spell that. What are you looking at?
0: You wore that at Coyote Ugly on the bar.
1: Okay. No, what are you talking about?
0: This is B-R-A-Z-I-E-R.
2: Yeah, so this is the Dairy Queen on Washington Street, B-R-A-Z-I-E-R. What the hell is this?
0: I don't know. And also, by the way, when you put that in, like Dairy Queen's Joliet, there is a location. It's First Dairy Queen location, 501 North Chicago Street.
2: Google Maps.
0: They're overthinking everything like everybody does today. Just make a damn dairy. Open it back up. Good Lord.
1: So it comes from a type of charcoal grill, indicating the store offered hot food items like hamburgers and hot dogs. It wasn't just an ice cream store.
0: Yeah, but because a lot of them do that. A lot of them still offer like a burger.
1: It was a historically trademarked name for the full menu Dairy Queens, because not all Dairy Queens are full menu Dairy Queens.
0: So that one's important, too, because that was the first one we started serving burgers and hot dogs and stuff.
1: So it was the first one that became like you get all your food there.
0: Ask your dad if he worked at that one, maybe, too. I can't wait till he gets back to you and see what he says.
2: Because I thought that was called the Dairy Queen Grill and Chill.
0: Mmm.
1: Yeah, but this is a historically trademarked name, so they're probably trying to keep, like, they probably updated Grill and Chill, like,
2: okay,
1: with new locations, but this is, like, historic.
2: Huh.
0: Juan checked in and brought something interesting to the table. He said, maybe the other Dairy Queens don't want the competition of the DQ Museum.
2: Oh, could you imagine being a Dairy Queen franchise owner in that area, and then they open up the freaking original
0: the
2: Dairy
0: first
2: Queen?
0: First one, you're screwed.
2: Oh my God.
0: You're so screwed.
1: Okay, so the evolution, so it's the DQ Grill and Chill is the evolution. If you see the word, I don't know, brassiere, whatever they are going by, it's an independently owned and usually classic Dairy Queen.
0: So they're not all franchised, and they're not all individually owned.
1: So they're usually independently owned, and they're usually like an old school one that's existed for a long time, typically.
0: Yeah. Okay, we've learned a lot today.
1: So Grill and Chill is corporate gobbledygobbly. That's what that means.
0: And I'm not going to disparage Dairy Queen. It's still really good. The corporate owner. They're fine. They're good.
1: This guy said, Brazier's at a Dairy Queen. I'm on my way.

0: on Q101.
1: Brian and Kenzie on Q101. We were talking about the world's first Dairy Queen location. It's on Route 66 in Joliet. It's a landmark. 86 years ago, the first... And I don't know if everybody knows that. Dairy Queen was invented in Joliet. It was here.
2: I didn't know that until yesterday. I knew that Steak and Shake came from our friends in Normal, Illinois, but I didn't know we also had Dairy Queen.
1: We do a lot of things here right. But they closed, or it closed at some point, became a motorcycle shop, which sounds pretty badass, actually. But I still want ice cream more than a motorcycle. So now they're going to reopen it as a museum, which is awful. To not have a working Dairy Queen on that location. Now, it says no treats, they said in the report in CBS Chicago. No treats.
3: That's not a good advertisement. You don't lead with that. Talk about what's there. Yeah. No treats.
1: Yeah, here's a picture of the first Blizzard. Cool.
3: Ice cream Nazi. Is it a soup Nazi? No treats.
1: I mean, why can't you have ice cream while you're looking at pictures of the first Blizzard? That'd be nice.
3: Well, it would be fun to go through the whole experience and then try maybe even one of the original treats that they had. Like, that would be a fun thing.
1: Yep. That'd be fun. How about like a ball pit that's full of ice cream instead of balls?
3: That's weird. You know, roll in it.
1: I'm just trying to brainstorm here.
2: Well, do you think ice cream, okay, this gets into a topic that I've been dying to talk about on the show for now almost a year, and we don't have time to get into it.
1: Uh-oh.
2: But short question. Do you think ice cream has changed in your lifetime? Do you think ice cream in the 40s was the same as it is now?
3: Yes, Brian, tell us what it was like in the 40s.
1: So back in the 40s.
2: When you only had to go to the sock hop and then get ice cream.
3: With the nickel.
1: Let's go back to the 40s. Da-da-da-da-da-da-da-da-da-da-da-da-da-da-da.
3: Yeah, you had to see Brian with those, like, long shorts and a cap running around. Everything was brown.
1: You don't picture me with, like, a top hat and a cane? Walking around. Everything's brown.
3: I know, you'd be, like, an annoying... Everyone's outfit was brown.
2: Describe Brian's outfit in the 40s again.
3: Like the long shorts with the tall socks, right?
1: Yeah.
3: And that, like, the exact image of a kid selling papers, yes, back then, with the hat. And he's like, he sold enough papers, so he's running like a maniac to Dairy Queen.
1: Extra, extra, read all about it. Ice cream shop called Dairy Queen opens in Joliet.
2: Something called soft serve. We'll see if it catches on.
1: You can get a dip with chocolate and strawberry. Unbelievable. Do you also picture me with one of those big lollipops?
3: Yes.
1: And the tricycle with two wheels?
3: I just think you just don't. I just imagine you kicking the shins of people who don't buy your newspaper.
1: 815 checked in. I'm friends with the person that is the Joliet Dairy, is a part of the Joliet Dairy Queen project.
3: Oh, God.
1: I will personally make sure they hear this segment on the podcast. Well, that's great news, because I'll say again.
3: Maybe they'll add treats, you think?
1: They have to add treats. You have to make this a working Dairy Queen if it's going to be successful. I know.
3: And if we have to go to a board meeting, we will.
1: I'll go there. Listen, I eat more ice cream than anybody probably listening or on the show right now.
3: You can be an advocate. You're an ally.
1: Yes.
2: Ice cream expert. God, it feels good to make a difference.
1: Yes.
2: This is like charity.
1: So thank you. Please pass the podcast link to Brian and Kenzie podcast of today's segment on Once It's Up shortly.
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2: Breaking news. You want $5,000? Well, you have to help out police in this situation as we go to the ABC National News with David Muir.
3: Tonight, there's an active search for a missing giraffe outside San Antonio, Texas. Workers at the Cedar Hollow Ranch say that Gracie the giraffe wandered off the property last week. Authorities say she could be in danger due to the rugged terrain as well as mountain lions and coyotes in the area. A $5,000 reward is now being offered for tips leading to Gracie's safe return.
2: Now, I want to make it clear. First off, that was a national news story of David Muir doing that. Mm-hmm. But I also, you know, wandered off, how he says.
3: Tonight, there's an active search for a missing giraffe outside San Antonio, Texas. Workers at the Cedar Hollow Ranch say that Gracie the giraffe wandered off the property last week.
2: So wandered off the property.
4: Like someone's got to be looking at it. Right? Like, how the hell is a giraffe hiding?
2: Yeah, it wasn't a guinea pig that wandered off the land. It was a giraffe.
4: Yeah. Someone's going to be able to see that pretty easy.
2: I would think and go, hey, the giraffe's walking away.
4: It's arguably the most obvious, like, easy-to-find animal that could have escaped.
2: There couldn't have been a bigger target to not miss. Because even an elephant is shorter, I think, than a giraffe. I mean, a giraffe's like the tallest thing
4: right
2: out there.
4: It can hide behind, like, a big tree. The giraffe's just looking at you above the tree line.
2: He's just taking a look. I think this could be neglect. I'm not trying to make accusations, but I'm just saying, hey, the giraffe, and I don't think, I know they can get to a full run and they can move pretty fast. I've seen on National Geographic.
4: Yeah.
2: But most of the time you see them walking around and eating leaves.
4: Right, and even if they're running, like, their head's all the way up in the sky.
2: You can still see it running away.
4: You can still see it.
2: It's not like they disappear into the you know, sunset and you can't see them anymore. I think you could probably find a giraffe pretty easy. I think. Maybe I don't know what the hell I'm talking about. But I think I could see that giraffe walking away off the land and go, maybe we should go get that giraffe and not let him walk off.
4: He's perusing.
2: Yeah, Gracie the giraffe. I feel bad for Gracie the giraffe. She didn't know what she was doing.
4: She got lost. But, like, no one's called in a giraffe yet? They made it all the way to the nightly news?
2: Kenzie, this giraffe's been missing for a week and a half.
4: This doesn't make any effing sense.
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1: Xavier just checked in from Wheeling, and he's getting ready for a long day of having some beers, having some brats. I like that idea, Xavier. I think I might swing by over in Wheeling to your crib, and yeah, let's have some fun. It's Brian and Kenzie, Q101. Gary Busey, beloved actor from, I believe, on Cases Now, Mount Rushmore of bank robbery movies, Point Break is what I think of Gary Busey first in. He was also in, by the Buddy Holly story, one of his first movies put him on the map. He transformed himself into looking like Buddy Holly. He was a villain in the first Lethal Weapon, incredible. He was in Under Siege and The Firm with Tom Cruise. Just so many, and also Entourage as himself, of
2: course. And Celebrity Apprentice.
1: Oh, yeah, I forgot. I didn't.
3: So good.
1: Why? Give me some kind of vibe on why he was so good in that season of The Apprentice.
3: Because he's Gary Busey.
2: Yeah, because he's insane.
3: Crazy version.
1: Understood. And but is there something that stands out from that season that I don't know about?
2: This season, this was the peak of Celebrity Apprentice. I have the lineup pulled up here. Contestees include John Rich, Meatloaf, Lil Jon, Star Jones, LaToya Jackson, Gary Busey, friend of the show Mark McGrath, and disgraced baseball legend Jose Canseco.
1: What a list!
2: I know!
1: How did I miss that season?
2: I don't know what you were doing.
3: It's just unfortunate because it was the best show ever.
2: And Busey really was on one that entire season.
3: Yeah, no, he was a phenomenal watch.
2: Yes, up until Point Break, I really only knew him from Celebrity Apprentice and then a little bit of Entourage, but I associate him with that season of Celebrity Apprentice.
1: Kenzie says it's unfortunate because Jose Canseco and his fall from grace on that show of The Apprentice.
2: It really had a negative impact on your life when Juiced came out.
1: Yeah, a guy who threatened to almost kill me, but I'll talk about that another day. So, and Gary Busey, again, you'll have to see a Lethal Weapon 1 where he's in. At some point, there's some more Gary Busey movies you have to see in your movie journey. But
2: oh, he's 81. I'm sure we'll hit a Gary Busey tribute here relatively soon.
1: Well, speaking
3: of... Damn, Case.
2: Sorry.
1: Yeah.
3: Not cool.
1: Well... In this appearance in court, which, by the way, not so good, why Gary Busey's in court, he pleaded guilty to a sexual offense stemming from an appearance at a 2022 horror convention in New Jersey. And he allegedly, or I guess it's not alleged, because he did go to court for this, he'd been accused of inappropriately touching at least three women at the Monster Mania convention at the Doubletree Hotel in Cherry Hill, New Jersey.
3: Aww.
1: I've been to that hotel, by the way.
2: Have you really?
1: Yeah, when I was exiled in Chicago radio in Philly. I didn't touch anybody there, by the way.
2: Not at the Doubletree?
1: No. As tempting as it is at the Doubletree.
3: Are you sure you were just blaming Gary Busey? You weren't going to touch any people? I think it was Gary.
1: People do mistake me and him all the time. So... Organizers at the event acknowledged at the time that an unnamed celebrity guest was removed from the convention and instructed not to return, and that the affected attendees were encouraged to contact police, which they did. And he went to court for attempted criminal sexual assault, one count of harassment, fourth degree criminal sexual contact, two counts of that, which I believe is he was taking pictures with some women and his hand went on their buttocks region and he touched them there.
3: Fourth degree? What's first degree?
1: I don't know.
3: Okay.
1: I'm afraid to Google it because then I'm afraid my algorithm's going to be after that.
2: Because you're going to follow it with cover up, how to cover up.
3: How bad have I been?
1: Like, wait, that's first?
2: Oh, no.
1: I did that to Megan on her first date.
2: You become the author of the Kool-Aid man. Oh, no.
1: So I'm not
3: Google. She wanted it.
2: Look at how she was dressed.
1: So, Kenzie, if you want to Google it, go ahead and see what first is. But it's fourth. But it's the audio from this court appearance that is priceless. So this is a Zoom court appearance as Gary Busey was in Hollywood. This happened in Jersey. So he had to call Zoom to Jersey. And his lawyers are with Gary Busey on his side of the Zoom. And the judge is on the other side of the Zoom, how it usually works. So here is that audio of the day for you. And it starts off just off with a bang with the judge not knowing how to say his name.
4: Hey, Mr. Busey.
1: Mr. Busey.
3: First off, that's awesome. He should go with that.
1: Also, despite the charges, disrespectful for the world for his work.
2: He was in Point Break.
1: He was in Lethal Weapon. He was an Entourage.
4: Okay, Mr. Busey.
1: Guess she hasn't seen any of those. Add her to the movie list. She needs to see a few of them. Okay, So here's how it goes.
4: Okay, Mr. Busey, please state your name and raise your right hand for me.
5: State your name, sir.
6: My name is William Gary Busey, B-U-S-E-Y.
1: I don't know why all of a sudden it seems like a movie all of a sudden.
2: He did really dip into his character.
1: Now, as you can see, They're saying it to him through the Zoom. I'm not doing any kind of elder abuse here, but he had trouble, just like all of us do at times on Zoom. But they asked for his name. He didn't know what to do. And finally, his lawyers go, give him your name. Give your name. And then he gave some, you know, he gave his biblical name there.
2: His saint name, if you will.
5: State your name. State your name, sir.
6: My name is William Gary Busey. B-U-S-E-Y.
4: Okay, do you, sir, swear or affirm any testimony you give the court shall be the truth?
6: What? I'm sorry?
1: It's not going well off the bat.
3: Oh, well, that's a very wordy. Could she just pick up on, like, are you going to say the truth? I mean, like, help him out, you know? Like, read the room.
4: I swear or affirm any testimony you give the court shall be the truth.
1: You know what? That's a pretty tough sentence. You're right. That's a pretty tough sentence.
3: Like, help him out.
1: You swear to tell the truth. It's like,
3: yeah. Don't lie. You got it?
6: What? I'm sorry?
4: Do you swear or affirm that any testimony you give the court shall be the truth?
6: Yes, ma'am. I do. I confirm that.
1: If you said it that way the first time, I would have been fine. All right. Here we go.
4: Okay. Now, it is my understanding you wish to plead guilty to a fourth-degree sexual contact, criminal sexual contact. Is that correct?
6: Am I pleading guilty?
4: Yes.
6: No.
1: So this has already been set up by the lawyers. He's just going to say, yes, I plead guilty.
3: He's just supposed to say his name and, like, basically say yes to everything. Yeah.
1: So he just wants, you know, they just want to get out of there. They want to get this thing done. They already said he's going to plead. He said he's going to plead guilty, and that's not what happened.
4: 4-3. Sexual contact, criminal sexual contact. Is that correct?
6: Am I pleading guilty?
4: Yes.
6: No.
1: But then his lawyers jump in real quick.
5: Yes.
6: Okay. I am?
4: No.
6: Okay.
4: No. Nope, that's not how it works. Listen to me, Mr. Boosie.
3: Listen. Huh? You're like, huh?
1: Hey, Mr. Boosie, hold on.
4: Did you talk to your attorney about how you want to handle your case today?
5: Yes.
6: She
1: said yes, and then he said yes.
3: I mean...
1: Kenzie, I almost passed out laughing at this audio at 3 a.m.
3: It reminds me of my grandma so much. Like, when she wanted to learn how to use an iPhone, and she wanted to send a picture, so I had her send a picture on her phone to me. And she goes, well, can you send it back? I want to have it. So that word's like real mail. I go, it's still on your phone. But, like, I understand how this lawyer feels. Like, I didn't even think I was going to have to address this. Like, you have to explain so much.
1: All he had to say was his name. I plead guilty. Let's move on. But that's not how this call went. There's still like 50 seconds left of this thing.
6: I am?
4: No.
6: Okay.
4: No. Nope. That's not how it worked. Listen to me, Mr. Boosie.
6: Huh?
4: Did you talk to your attorney about how you want to handle your case today?
5: Yes.
6: Yes.
1: She said yes. She said yes. She's told
3: she
1: him.
3: She said quiet though. She's like, yes. Yeah.
4: But I don't want you to say yes, and I don't want anyone to tell you what to say. You need to say it on your own, sir.
6: Yes.
2: It sounds like bite him.
1: Yes. Where am I? What's the internet?
3: That's just like, help him out. Don't say she can't help. I mean.
1: Oh, man.
4: Okay, now, do you wear some type of hearing assistance, yes, Mr. Boosie? Okay, do you have it on now?
5: Yeah.
4: Okay, do you have it up loud enough so you can hear?
6: It up as loud as it'll go.
2: Such a condescending question.
4: Now, this is my question. Do you wish to plead guilty to a criminal sexual contact today?
6: Yeah.
1: Duh.
2: Yeah. That's why we're here. Why do you even ask me?
3: Yeah, how's this going on?
1: Yeah.
3: I just want to point out, he has no idea what he did. You know what I mean? Like,
1: He doesn't.
3: No way he has any idea. If you were like, why are we in court today? He'd be like, yeah. he's got nothing.
1: Yeah. I guess I was speeding somewhere. I don't know.
2: 4th degree what now?
1: Yeah.
2: Huh?
3: Huh?
1: Oh, I wish I could find that clip again.
6: Confirmed that.
4: Okay. Now, It is my understanding you wish to plead guilty to a fourth degree sexual contact, criminal sexual contact. Is that correct?
6: Am I pleading guilty?
4: Yes.
6: No.
3: Yes.
6: Okay. I am?
4: No.
6: Okay.
4: No. Nope, that's not how it works. Listen to me, Mr. Boosie.
6: Huh?
3: I know he did it, but I feel bad.
1: Right. That's the.
3: I don't even know if he knows where his hands are. Like,
1: that's the complicated legacy here.
3: Huh? That's not what we're doing.
6: Okay.
4: Nope, that's not how it works. Listen to me, Mr. Boosie.
6: Huh?
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2: KFC, popcorn chicken is back. I will say this. I didn't know it was gone. And KFC really fumbled the bag here. They had chicken locked down.
3: For decades.
2: They had it.
3: When I thought of fried chicken, I thought of KFC.
2: And then Popeyes came up with a spicy chicken sandwich and destroyed them.
3: Changed the game.
2: Changed the game.
3: And now you think about the Hattie B's, you think about the Raising Cane's.
2: Yep.
3: They've all overtaken KFC and the fried chicken pyramid.
2: They really screwed the pooch.
3: So popcorn chicken left the menu 3 years ago. But KFC is in the middle of an entire revamp. Tragedy, absolutely. Yeah. The worst thing to happen to America in the 2020s was popcorn chicken leaving the menu at KFC. But, Brian, you say it's back now?
2: So it's back on the menu because they realized what a-hole took this off the menu, and they figured it out. And so here's the deal. Popcorn chicken served up in four different ways. 6 ounces offering of just the chicken, 16-ounce bucket of popcorn chicken. Oh, a bucket of popcorn. I don't think I've ever had a bucket of popcorn chicken.
4: Okay, don't lie. Don't come on here.
2: I don't think I have. I've gotten the small portion. I've never gotten the 16-ounce bucket. There's also two meal offerings for this. So you get a popcorn chicken big box. Okay. Six ounces of popcorn chicken. Two original recipe tenders. A medium order of fries. A medium drink. Two dipping sauces. And a chocolate chunk cookie.
4: Wow.
3: And that's what, $75?
2: It doesn't have a price on that. Do you have a price?
3: Yeah, it's $10.99. That's why it's such a great deal.
4: Holy crap.
2: Good
4: it's
2: Lord.
4: $10.99?
3: Again, to reiterate, the popcorn chicken big box from KFC, which is available now, $10.99, 6 ounces of popcorn chicken, a medium drink, medium fries, two original recipe tenders, two dipping sauces, and Brian's favorite, a chocolate chunk cookie.
2: Damn right. Damn
4: That's
2: right.
4: That's a lot of food.
2: That's a good deal, KFC. You're getting back on the map here. Because they, I don't think there's one in my neighborhood.
4: I have one near me.
2: Do you?
3: Yeah. Is it on Randall Road?
4: It is.
2: Oh,
4: and it's,
2: yeah.
4: It's right next to the Steak and Shake.
2: God, they have everything, Randall Road.
4: I know.
2: Oh, Case reminded me there's one in Uptown near the Aragon.
3: There's one right next to the Aragon. It's next to the Wow Pizza Cafe.
2: Right, but the problem with that one, you can't drive through it.
3: There's not a drive-thru.
2: It's in a strip mall. You have to pull up.
4: Oh, my God. An abomination. You have to walk into the KFC?
2: I don't know if I can recover getting up to walk at a KFC.
3: Why?
4: Because you walk out with that order alone? It's humiliating. Can I have some space? Can I have some privacy?
2: KFC is one of those places I don't want to see. I don't want people to see me. And I'm not disparaging KFC as a brand. I'm just saying I want the drive-thru for KFC.
3: Explain that.
2: I want to get in and get out and go ahead and eat all this in the car. But if I go in, people are going to, I'm so big I can't hide. I just feel like all the attention is going to be on me for the popcorn chicken, and they're going to ask a lot of questions. I just don't feel right about getting the attention.
4: Well, also, when I'm doing a late night food pickup, I'm usually wearing like slippers or something.
2: Right. Well, you're fine in slippers. I'm sure I'm not.
4: No, I'm going to walk in the store in slippers. It's humiliating.
2: If you walked in just in slippers, I'm sure people would pay attention.
4: Yeah, I go in naked.
3: First of all, the attention is on the popcorn chicken, not either of you. Second of all, Brian, why don't you take your Nissan Rogue up to Uptown, drive past the Aragon, park at the KFC, and put a windbreaker over your head as you walk in and out of the KFC, and then you can have the popcorn chicken in the other hand.
2: I just feel like I don't want to be seen going into KFC, and I don't know why.
3: I think that's messed up. They also have an exclusive Mountain Dew flavor, so you can get with your medium drink the Mountain Dew that's only at KFC.
4: What? What's their exclusive flavor?
3: Let me fire up the Mountain Dew Wikipedia real quick.
4: I thought only Taco Bell could do that.
3: No, they've expanded it. So, and I've had this before. It's incredible. The KFC Mountain Dew collab is the Sweet Lightning Mountain Dew, sweet peach with a smooth honey flavor.
4: Holy crap.
3: Which is how I describe my women as well. Sweet peach with a smooth honey flavor.
2: Right. They don't like it, but that's how you describe them.
3: Well, it's kind of cute.
4: It is cute. But yeah. What you call women. I'd rather that.
3: Yeah, you remind me of the KFC exclusive Mountain Dew. That's not romantic?
2: I don't know.
3: That's
2: the
3: most romantic thing I could think of.
2: I'd like to hear from the women out there that think that's romantic or not.
4: I just said, you jerk, I don't count.
2: That's one. That's Kenzie in her slippers naked. I don't know about the other girls out there.
3: That's the only woman I care about.

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2: Brian and Kenzie on Q101. Dairy Queen. Pour one out and away for some Dairy Queens out there. We've talked a lot about Dairy Queen on the show of Joliet. There's a Dairy Queen museum at the launch of Route 66. We were upset that it's not going to be an operating Dairy Queen, just going to be a museum.
3: In the process of being built, not open yet.
2: It's not open yet. I think it's just make it an operating Dairy Queen would be great right there. In fact, give it the freestyle.
4: That one guy was supposed to reach out to the guy building it for us, remember?
2: Yeah, I talked about creating the freestyle Blizzard machine, and someone said that was a pure genius, like as much as building an iPhone.
4: Someone texted in and said, my friend's the one, actually, like, I'm going to reach out to him and have him listen to this, and I'll get back.
2: Haven't heard back
4: yet. He must have really pissed that guy off.
2: I don't know.
3: Well, we also haven't heard progress about the Dairy Queen Museum being built. Maybe we halted that and participated in social justice for a change, which is a nice thing to do.
2: Sure. It'd be good. It'd be good part of the show.
3: You're really tired from this Noah Kahn show.
2: I'm not tired. I'm wired. I'm on adrenaline.
3: Okay.
2: Didn't drink that much last night. I'm all good.
3: Did you have Dairy Queen? Because there's one right by Wrigley on Southport.
2: There is. That's my favorite Dairy Queen. That's my spot.
3: I just walked by there going to the Music Box a few weeks ago.
2: No, I as I said, I had to squeeze my way onto the train just to get home on the red light at that point, going right by the Dairy Queen, which is very sad.
3: Did you have to squeeze because you had a blizzard in your hand?
2: Can you imagine having a blizzard when you're on a packed train?
4: Well, you'd be dripping a spoon to put on someone's head.
2: You're like, who wants a bite?
4: I can tip it upside down.
2: We can, listen, I'll be generous. We can pass it around. Everybody take a bite.
3: Hey, somebody's doing hot fudge sundae body shots
2: on
3: you.
2: Oh, God.
4: He'd be obnoxious. He'd be like with a banana split on the train.
3: Hey, nothing wrong with a banana split.
2: So multiple news outlets are reporting that Dairy Queen has shuttered dozens of locations nationwide, many of them in Texas. And the main reason they've closed in Texas is because they wouldn't reach the new remodeling standards that Dairy Queen has put out there. One operator, Project Lone Star. Which sounds like assassins.
3: Mm-hmm. It sounds like the most evil company ever.
2: Project Lone Star owned a ton of Dairy Queens.
3: Well, of course.
2: It failed to complete required building remodels. So Dairy Queen said, fine, don't do it. You're done. We're closing you up. And they're going to open a ton of the DQ Grill and Chills in Puerto Rico to make up for those ones lost in Texas. Mm-hmm. Those Texas people will never get to Puerto Rico to enjoy the Grill and Chill.
3: I don't think a lot of the Texas people are necessarily also Puerto Rico people. Who seem to be at odds there.
2: I would think so.
3: Imagine losing your Dairy Queen in the middle of summer.
2: Oh.
3: That has to be the worst. That has to be the worst thing that could happen to a human ever.
4: Mm. And I'm really confused about the
2: besides
4: the remodeling standard. Because there's like a million old school looking Dairy Queens.
2: The old school ones are the better ones. Like the one on Southport kind of.
4: I hate the like the square, you know, cement box that you have to go in. Now I like the old little. They're short with like the red little shingles. They're cute.
2: The one on Southport, that's my Dairy Queen, has old school pictures of like Buddy Holly up there. It's a whole. They have old fashioned cars, old cars in there. Yeah.
3: But that's interior decor, not exterior decor. Any Dairy Queen could put a photo of Buddy Holly on the wall. That's not what got shot down in Texas.
2: He's from Buddy Holly from Texas. They probably would have been fine with that picture up there. They didn't shoot him down over that.
3: Big Bopper also from Texas or no? Where's Big Bopper from?
2: They're all. I believe Richie Valens was California. The whole tragic plane crash. Big Bopper was Texas too. I believe
3: Arthur, Texas, 1930.
2: Yep.
3: Wow.
2: Yeah, Texas had a lot of great acts die in that plane crash.
3: But the Lone Star Corporation wasn't like, hey guys, you can't put this photo of Buddy Holly on the wall in Dairy Queen. They were more worried about the exterior remodel. A lot of what's happening with these fast food restaurants, and it's a weird thing to say. It's unfortunate because I think for a long time we looked at maybe like the red roof McDonald's and the specific construction of the old school Pizza Huts is like, oh, these corporations are taking over. What a shame it is that we have these box stores coming to our local towns. But now what's happened is all of these restaurants are getting exterior remodels to take away that character so that we'll no longer drive by a building and go, oh, that obviously used to be a McDonald's or that used to be a Dairy Queen or that used to be a Pizza Hut.
4: The best of the painted roof Pizza Huts.
3: But in case those businesses go under, those specific local ones, it's easier to transfer that building to another business if it's not, oh, this clearly used to be a Pizza Hut. You can put a Barnes & Noble anywhere. It's hard to put a Barnes & Noble in the place that used to be a Pizza Hut.
2: Well, that's, you know what it is, that's evil. I don't like that.
4: And it's like this in literally every industry, and that's it's an example of this. People try to think of the best way to fail. Like the safest way. So they never like, we're going to make this cool building. People are going to be interested. They're like, so if the building goes under, then we're going to build it this way because it's safer. That's how everybody makes decisions. You see it in corporations. It's the easy decision to hire them. I'll get less trouble if I hire them versus like, oh, I'm taking a risk on somebody that I know is talented. You see it everywhere. It's failing the safest way to keep your own job.
2: The path of least resistance to get the thing up and running and not have any kind of culture, of a feel, like the Buddy Holly picture at the one on Southport.
3: That's culture, baby. That's feel.
2: When I go in there, I feel good.
3: That's Americana.
4: What's that word next to that one?
2: What do you mean?
4: Dairy Queen is called something.
3: Southport?
2: The street.
4: No, we were talking about this. Like, it's the old school version of Grill and Chill.
2: Oh, there's another name for the older restaurant version?
4: Yes. We talked about this. You said that you go to one. It's not that one?
2: It's not that one. I don't think so.
4: Like the old school Dairy Queen name. It's like, I feel like it's like French or something.
3: It's French?
4: It was like, we didn't even know it because we didn't know how to like spell it. Remember?
3: No.
2: I know what she's talking about. I'm not going to get there.
3: I have no idea what Kenzie's talking about. What else is new?
4: Hey, I'm right.
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1: Brian and Kenzie on Q101. Now we have pretty much the audio of the day here. It came from a receptionist at a doctor's office. And she's calling a patient, it's a dermatologist actually, and she's calling a patient to tell her what the result of a lab test was. I'll just let you take it from there. So here's the receptionist calling that person and what she says and how she describes it to the patient.
2: Hey, Haley. This is Kat with Babcock Dermatology. The culture came back with a bacteria called Pantoia species, and that is spelled P as in pork. Sorry. A as in apple, N as in new. I'm so sorry. Okay. T as in tree, O as in orange, E as in earth, A as in apple. And so Amanda wanted to know if you had a sulfa dry.
1: I know you can erase voicemails today, but thank God she didn't erase this one as they start over. Oh, so good.
3: Oh my God, what a mess.
1: I just love how she just pee as in, you know.
2: Hey, Haley. This is Kat with Babcock Dermatology. The culture came back with a bacteria called Pantoia species, and that is spelled P as in pork. Sorry. A as in apple, N as in new. I'm so sorry. Okay. T as in, tree, O as in orange, E as in earth, A as in apple. And so Amanda wanted to know if you had a sulfa dry.
1: And I guess Amanda's the girl behind her just laughing at her. He has a pork.
3: Pork? You think she was like, they were like, we're going to order ledger. I just said, this call it.
1: It reminds us of the great Brian Regan bit, the comedian Brian Regan. Oh, man.
4: I had to use a phone to book the flight to come here, and the reservationist gave me a confirmation code. And like I'm an idiot, she gives it to me like this. Mr. Regan, your confirmation code, jot this down. It's B as in boy. Oh, okay. P as in Paul. Slow down. K as in kite. Oh, I know kite. I know. I know all about kite. And Q as in quagmire. I called back to confirm the flight. She wanted to know the confirmation code. I don't know about you, but I feel like an idiot trying to quickly come up with words for letters. And I'm panicking on the phone. The confirmation code, it's B as in, baked beans. P as in pneumonia.
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Q101. So Marie out in Peotone says, "Hey Lauren, I hope you're enjoying this holiday weekend." Marie in Peotone, bad news. I hope my voice is just a little bit deeper than Lauren's. Yeah, Lauren is off. So Marie in Peotone, I'm sorry if I ruined your morning.

0: This is Case, your 2026 Riot Fest expert, and this is a case for Whisper. 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Whispers, a brilliant hardcore band from Thailand, are the type of band that will put hair on your chest just by listening to them. 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And your chance to get in the pit with them is Saturday, September 19th, as they take the Rise stage at noon.
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Log on, grab your tickets, but a little bit of advice. Don't wear yourself out that weekend because this band is going to be in town the 22nd at the United Center.

So Weezer's going to be here September 22nd at the United Center. And as we wrap it up the holiday weekend, as we look ahead now to the week, Ticket Blitz Thursday, which, by the way, is on Thursday. You're welcome. We're hooking you up with not one, not two, but all 3 days, ticks for you to go to Riot Fest.

So as the kiddos are off school today, I thought, hey, why not share this story with all the parents, especially the moms, because a mom was removed from a school play after showing up with a Yeti tumbler full of margaritas. Now, if you're a parent, you probably hear that and giggle a little bit, and then you also probably say to yourself, hey, why the hell have we never done that before?

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1: Nope. 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

0: So Julie out in Arlington Heights said, Styles, aloha. It's time to go to Hawaii. Julie in Arlington Heights, girl, yes. 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
0: You know, I would love one of those drinks with a tiny umbrella in it right about now. 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That's what they do in Hawaii. Let's get it going right now. Hey, what up? It's Styles. A perfect circle is waiting for you in Hawaii. What do you got to do? It's easy. 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

0: 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I'm born, so I'm Here's the Veil. 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Alanis Morissette. 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

you definitely need the keyword today. We're sending you to Hawaii. Have you ever been? It's absolutely phenomenal. And all you got to do right now is text the keyword nurse to 95819 to go see A Perfect Circle. We're going to hook you up with an autographed guitar. We're going to give you some cash. That's the way Q101, we're doing it. So text the word nurse to 95819. I grew up.

Q101 and good morning. It's Styles in for Lauren O'Neill. And if you are missing Lauren, like we all are, Q101 Chicago, our Instagram page, she just posted a pic and I'm going to be honest, she looks naked on the beach. How many people just logged into their Instagram?

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driving on a Monday morning. What's going on at Styles? And we're a couple days away. 2 days to be exact, September 9th. It's going to be out in theaters. Oasis, Don't Look Back in Anger. It premiered over the weekend, and the boys got an eight-minute standing ovation. Who wants to go to the theaters with me? Thursday night, let's go. You buy the tickets. I'll grab the popcorn.

101 and Nikki out in Elgin just chimed in and said, hey, Styles, the barbecue? We're going to kick it off at about 2 o'clock this afternoon, and we would love to have you. Nikki and Elgin, hell yeah. God, I appreciate that invite. What are we tossing on that barbecue, by the way? And secondly, I'm going to be honest. I'm reading an article online right now that's saying gas prices are the highest they have ever been in the history of Labor Day. So unless you're going to be sending someone to pick me up or if you're tossing me an Uber, because Elgin's far, I'm going to be completely honest. What do you need? A passport to get all the way out there? But hey, I'm jealous. Enjoy that BBQ.

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0: 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But Bob, talk to me. How's the weekend treating you?
1: Dude, I'm drunk as hell right now.
0: Wait, what?
1: You guys rock, man. You guys rock.
0: Hell yeah. And I'm sure Bob's not the only one celebrating this weekend. Hey, get out there. Enjoy life.

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I'm sure you've been partying it up like crazy. We are 11 days before we're going to riot at Douglas Park. 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

0: to stress anyone out, but we all have a major decision to make. What outfits should we be wearing to Riot Fest? Are you going to put the tape on for 21 Pilots? Or possibly something Trekkie for William Shatner? And just because Alanis Morissette is playing, it doesn't make that Celine Dion shirt you wore last year any more ironic. Don't you think?
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So the Linkin Park documentary is going to be out in theaters on September 30th. And I don't know if you've heard or not, but our very own Lauren O'Neill. She is featured in the documentary. And now that I'm thinking about it, is that why she needed today off? Is she in L.A.? Has Lauren O'Neill gone all Hollywood? Maybe she's at a premiere party. I do know one thing. If you're missing Lauren, Q101 Chicago, our Insta. She posted a very nice pic.

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That's new music to Q101 from Cage. It's Beaches in Tennessee. And Larry in Evergreen Park just said the pool is open. Well, Larry in Evergreen Park, can we get an address? Like, what are we supposed to do? Just drive around Evergreen Park? You're now Larry the Speedo Man in Evergreen Park until you text back with an address.

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Can I for a second just brag on how awesome our Lauren O'Neill is? She posted a pic, Q101 Chicago, and Sublime commented on it. I guess when you're the queen of Q101, I guess that's what happens, huh?

0: That's the latest to Q101 from Modest Mouse. It's Picking Dragons Pockets. Hey, happy Labor Day! Especially shout out to everybody out and about getting their hustle, their work on right now. Julie, is that you? What are you up to?
1: I'm a dog walker, so I'm just walking dogs.
0: So have you ever gotten any dog poop on your hand when you go to pick up the dog poop? Is that the most disgusting question anybody has ever asked you, by the way?
1: Yeah, I mean, it's a good question, though.
0: Well, you didn't answer yet, so I'll take that as a yes, you have.

Q101, and if you're old school like me, what's going on? It's Styles. You exactly know when I say Columbia House what I'm about to talk about. Well, after 71 years, they're finally coming to a close. Remember back in the day? You would just stare at those little ass tiny CDs, the covers, all for a penny, right? I don't think I've ever paid for any of them. But CDs would just show up in the mail, so if you still owe them money, hey, I think you're all good.

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Q101 and get ready to say aloha. Minutes after 2 this afternoon, I'm qualifying you to get your party on down in Hawaii. But how about a shout out to the ladies? Selling out Wrigley Field last night, NCAA women's volleyball. I was watching it on Fox and it was badass. Some problems with condensation on the court. I think we needed a few more towels to wipe it up.

0: South Holland said, Styles, I'm ready to go Hawaii. The Speedo is packed. Bob in South Holland, everything was going so well today. Why in the hell would you want to say that?
1: Now, it's your chance to win a trip to a perfect paradise, a perfect circle in Hawaii. Message and data rate supply. 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
0: That is definitely the picture I did not want painted for me this afternoon, but all right, let's focus again now. Hawaii, ladies and gentlemen, I'm going to toss some cash in your pockets. Also going to toss some tickets for you to see a perfect circle. That's the way it's going down. All you got to do is text the national keyword, which is loved, L-O-V-E-D, to 95819. 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
0: We have Brian's at Q101 too.
1: Oh.
0: Brian and Kenzie, 6 to 10 a.m. And Brian Phillips, 3 to 7 p.m.
1: Uh-huh.
0: See, there are so many Brians. 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

Q101, and how amazing does it sound right now to have a drink with one of those tiny umbrellas hanging out of it? Yeah, that's what I'm talking about. Let's go to Hawaii. Toss some cash in your pocket as well, qualifying you to see a perfect circle. All you got to do is text the word love to 95819. Let's say aloha. We're going to Hawaii.

Q101, and since the kiddos are out of school today, I thought the moms would really appreciate this story. A mom was removed from a school play after showing up with a Yeti tumbler full of margaritas. Now, I know all the mommies and the daddies are probably giggling right about now, but hey, sometimes a cocktail is needed.

Q101, and I knew this would get a response. About a minute ago, I talked about a mom removed from a school play after showing up with a Yeti tumbler full of margaritas. And right now, I am up to 7 different text messages telling me 7 different high schools of how the mommies and the daddies, either in the parking lot or in the stands, are, yes, drinking.

away before are going to be kicking off the season. Expectations are high. You probably have done your fantasy NFL draft. I did mine a couple days ago. When I was done, I felt good. I felt confident. And then I hit that button that says grade to see how they graded you, and it said D+. Not too confident anymore. What do you

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Did everyone else get the day off work except me? That's what a lot of people are texting in. 312-967-8300. Someone from South Holland, down there in South Holland. I had to go into work today for a half day, and I still feel like I'm being robbed somehow. I don't want you to be robbed. I don't want that at all. It's Kevin. More importantly, it's Q101, almost Monday. Let's just pretend.

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I know some people going back to work tomorrow already don't want to do that, but what if you were going to Hawaii? 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

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Stop doing that! No! She's not texting you back! Stop! You're liking the photo! She's gonna see it! Here's Muse, it's Q101.

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Q101, I'm Kevin. Yes, coming up in the next 10 minutes, music from one of the bands headlining Riot Fest, a great new song from Cage the Elephant. But because I'm a nice guy, I'm such a nice guy, I'll give you that keyword this hour that you can still get in, that national keyword to fly away and see a perfect circle in Hawaii. That keyword is loved. Text the word loved, L-O-V-E-D, loved, to 95819. Good luck.

Q101, over 30 minutes of commercial-free alternative. New stuff there from Cage the Elephant. Coming up in front of us, we will have something heavier from Evanescence, music from MIA, and right now, The Killers. The Killers are someone who's driving out to Schererville, Indiana. Yeah, Schererville. Or as Charles Barkley, NBA great, would call it, Schererville. Schererville.

30 minutes of commercial-free alternative, a three-day weekend, I have more time on my hands, I watch movies, I scrolled past RoboCop, great movie, RoboCop 2, pretty solid sequel, RoboCop 3, unnecessary, he's still a robot and still a cop. Yeah, well, I need your bad ideas for a movie sequel. Yes, your bad ideas for a movie sequel. Text them in, 312-967-8300, or jump into the post on our Facebook page. Yes, I will read these on air.

A big chunk of commercial-free alternative in front of me. We will have some Beastie Boys, some music from the Cranberries. Your bad ideas. Yes, your bad ideas for a movie sequel. Take a beloved movie and then make a sequel about it. Someone says Jurassic Park, but it's just old dogs that are reanimated from the dead. Oh, that's just Pet Sematary. This guy hasn't seen Pet Sematary. Text in yours, 312-967-8300. This is the song that plays at the bar when they want you to...

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1: It's all there, black and white, clear as crystal. You stole fizzy lifting drinks, so you get nothing. You lose. Good day, sir.
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3: 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Here's the band Temple City, Q101. Why am I talking like this?

0: do what it takes. According to the National Hot Dog and Sausage Council, Labor Day is the official end of hot dog season. Although, there's always that one person that will have a hot dog on Tuesday, just to mock the system. Happy Labor Day weekend.
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0: Q101, I'm Kevin, reading your text coming in to 312-967-8300 from Round Lake. Yes, Round Lake, their bad idea for a movie sequel, Goonies 2, but they're all older and sadder. What? I just saw the most amazing thing in my entire life!
1: First, you gotta do the truffle shuffle.
0: Come on!
1: Do it!
0: I'm 30 years old!
1: Do it!
0: Okay. 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

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That incredible song from the Smashing Pumpkins. Yeah, that one is minutes away. Right now, new stuff from Weezer. Yes, Weezer. 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

0: Q101, your bad ideas for movie sequels we don't need. Someone texting in to 312-967-8300 says, Kindergarten Cop 2, the children still have bad questions.
1: I have a headache.
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4: These children understand WebMD and now they ask questions.
5: Sorry, that's just what I thought he was thinking.

In the next little bit, requested Noah Kahn, and also your bad ideas for new movie sequels. Oh, this one. Yeah, we're going to take the characters we loved when they were young and now make them middle-aged. And it involves a fast food restaurant and time travel? We'll get to it. Two songs from now.

ideas for movie sequels. Yes, someone texting this in on our Facebook page. Harold and Kumar reunite one last time in their middle age, go through time, then they run into Bill and Ted, and all four of them end up at a White Castle. Oh, they're just older. They gotta take a Metamucil with all that White Castle.

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2: Hammond, Indiana. I don't know if you guys are getting the new Chicago Bears Stadium, but you are getting this, Hammond.
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0: Ah, yes, right now, three nights, yes, out there in Hawaii. 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So what's the key word? 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Text the word paradise. That's P-A-R-A-D-I-S-E. Paradise to 95819. That's paradise to 95819. New stuff now from Slightly Stupid. The summer's

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0: 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We play that band. That means we have to talk to their singer and overzealous Chicago Cub fan, Eddie Vedder.
1: Cubbies to lose the game to the Milwaukee Brewers of beer, and it's an upsetting thing.
0: Yeah.
2: It's a bummer. It's not good.
0: Yeah, it's a bummer. They're in the chase for the wild card.
2: What if they have to play a card game to get into the playoffs?
0: No.
2: Like gin rummy or Uno?
0: No, it's not. It's not that.
2: It's
0: moving along. You still want to win your way in with that national keyword to see a perfect circle in Hawaii? Text the word paradise. That's paradise to 95819. That's paradise to 95819. It's Q101. I've won.

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0: Green Day, they played Riot Fest, and this year's Riot Fest is incredible. Tool, Alanis Morissette, 21 Pilots, and many, many more. There's going to be a corndog mosh pit, apparently, for Sincere Engineer. I have to keep the corndog above my head so as not to drop it in the mosh pit. Be there with us. 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